0: Over coming days.
1: One of Australia's top automotive brands, BYD, has issued a widespread recall for thousands of vehicles. In its first mass safety recall in Australia, 32,000 examples of the BYD Shark 6 Ute are being recalled to address spare wheels that can fall off the car. Iran is warning of a painful response if the United States launches a fresh wave of attacks. Tehran says it has received information a plan is being prepared by the US. Heard through a translator on Al Jazeera, Iran's parliamentary speaker says the Trump administration knows what it will take to end the conflict through talks.
2: Our messages and conditions have been conveyed explicitly to the other side through intermediaries, and the enemy knows full well that the path of deception and unilateral imposition is closed.
1: Polling shows support for the major parties combined has fallen to a record low of 46%. Labor has recorded its lowest primary vote since 2012 at 27% in the latest news poll. The Coalition and One Nation remain unchanged on 19 and 30, respectively. Opposition leader Angus Taylor says he's not focusing on polling.
3: You're seeing improvement in the support for me as leader, and you're seeing improvement in many polls for the Coalition. But look, I'm not going to get into focusing and commenting on an individual poll.
1: World-famous voices have honoured John Farnham, with thousands of fans filling Rod Laver Arena for the sold-out show last night. Keith Urban and Jimmy Barnes were among the star lineup, which featured a John Stevens duet with Vanessa Amorosi.

0: In sport, Lachie Neale will look to use his good record in a bid to play in Saturday's grand final against Fremantle. Eddie Summerfield reports.
1: A first quarter off the ball hit on Jack Ginnivan, picked up only by behind the goal cameras, showing Lachie Neale appearing to punch the Hawthorn forward in the stomach. Neale then taunting Ginnivan, insinuating he dived. Brisbane to challenge the one-match ban at the tribunal. Norm Smith medalist Tony Shaw wants the suspension overturned.
2: The miss out in the grand final, it's just ridiculous.
1: And the Lions, to use Neale's good record at the tribunal, not once suspended in 320 games. Earlier this year, Scott Pendlebury used his good record to have a one-game ban downgraded. The difference, as the tribunal found, Pendlebury's incident was in play. Neale's hit behind play. Eddie Summerfield, Melbourne.
0: Australia has recorded a clean sweep of the men's one-day cricket series in Zimbabwe, winning the third game by one wicket in the final over. Josh Inglis, the star, with a runnable 103. With the details next.
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5: Nothing but blue skies in Perth today. It's already 14.6 degrees in the city as we head for about 23. Tomorrow should be mostly sunny and 22. Possible shower coming in on Wednesday, clearing up on Thursday, but returning on Friday, Saturday and Sunday with temperatures 20 degrees each day at the end of the week. As I said, 14.6 in the city, 15 in Mandurah. Rottnest, you have 16 degrees. Just a stunning day here in Perth. More news at 8.30 with Courtney, who's here for Word of the Day for a Monday. Hi there, Courtney.
6: Hello.
5: Are you ready for this?
6: Very much so.
5: You are. Well, I hope you are, because I have got an absolute ripper for you today.
6: Aww.
5: You ready? Are you ready for it?
6: I'm ready.
5: You sure?
6: Mm-hmm.
5: Here it comes.
7: Quang doodle. Quang doodle.
5: I thought that might get you going. Huang doodle, spelled W-H-A-N-G, and then doodle, D-O-O-D-L-E. Huang doodle, they pronounced it. Huang. It's as silly as it sounds. That's the clue I'll give you.
6: No.
5: It's a thing.
6: It's a thing.
5: It's a thing.
6: A totem pole.
5: Obviously, it's a made-up word. I'll let you. Actually, it sounds like it's something that was invented yesterday, but the origin is from the 1850s.
6: Oh, of course it was.
5: Yeah. I'll let you off the hook because you'll never get it. It's a nonsense formation describing a fanciful creature of undefined nature.
6: Really?
5: There were lots of little sayings going around. I remember my grandparents and my parents having words like wang doodle when you're describing something that was silly or stupid.
6: Okay.
5: I can't think of one off the top of my head right now. But there were lots of words that, you know, when you ask my mum, what's that mean? She said, oh, it's a wang doodle, you know.
6: It's a flippity gibbet or a
5: hoodie-wopsit. That's it, yeah. Hoojimmy thing, yeah. All those.
6: Yeah.
5: I think they're from the same dictionary of nonsensical words.
6: Oh, well, good word today. Very strong.
5: I thought you might like that. Good on you. See you at 8.30.
6: See you later.
5: There's Courtney. Some traffic news for you. Andy has called in. She was heading south on the Mitchell Freeway just before Warwick Road. There's a breakdown in the middle lane. Not sure whether that's still active or not, but traffic was going around the breakdown, hopefully carefully. And hopefully, if it hasn't been cleared up already, I hope it will be shortly. Thank you, Andy, for calling that in on 9484 1927. Back to the music.

Not sure if we can call today's weather an Indian summer, but it's certainly sensational outside. Temperature rising pretty quickly. It's already gone up to 16 degrees here in the city. Larry Gatlin and Roy Orbison gave us the Indian summer song. It's 8:11. We'll check the traffic next.

0: Holly's there, and listen to me. 14 minutes past 8 with Curtin Radio. It's time to check the traffic for you, and Talon has the latest for us. G'day, Talon.
1: Good morning. We have a crash on East Parade heading southbound at Summer Street in East Perth. The left lane has been closed by instant response and traffic is very heavy on approach, so please be patient and allow for a safe merge if you're heading that way. And we also got a couple of breakdowns to report. The Mitchell Freeway southbound after Warwick Road in Warwick. The left emergency lane is blocked there. Traffic is a little slow on approach, so stay alert and proceed with caution. And finally, the final breakdown, Leach Highway westbound after Kwinana Freeway in Bateman. The left lane has been closed by instant response. Traffic slow on approach, so allow for a safe merge there as well. Drive safely, and that's the latest from Main Roads.
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daddy's shoulders off to bed. 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

0: Bobby Goldsboro, one of his nice ballads from the early 70s, watching Scotty grow. It's 18 minutes past 8, and that means it's time for the breakfast movie quiz. Make sure you have your membership number handy when you call Jen on 9484 1927. We're going to be looking for the name of a very famous comedic actor, famous for his deadpan delivery, having a birthday today. So if you'd like to get some more clues, call us now, 9484 1927. You must be a Curtin member. You can't have won anything over the past 28 days to qualify.
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0: And we have room for more calls if you'd like to take part in case our first couple of people don't get the answer. But first of all, morning, Isla. How are you doing today?
7: Oh, hello. Yes, okay, thank you.
0: Okay, have you been outside to a beautiful sunny day yet?
7: Yes, it's very nice, isn't it?
0: Lovely, lovely. Well, let's see if we can get you some air-conditioned comfort with a couple of movie tickets. How about that?
7: That'd be great.
0: Now, Isla, turning 76 today, is an American actor and comedian, famous for his deadpan delivery of his lines. He came to fame on TV in the 70s on Saturday Night Live, but then he's starred in a whole heap of movies since then, like Meatballs, Caddyshack, Ghostbusters, and Groundhog Day.
7: Oh, gee. The only one I can think of is Bill Murray.
0: The only one you can think of?
7: Yeah.
0: You sure that's the only one you can think of?
7: Yes, I think so at the time.
0: Okay, well, you're thinking along the right line, Isla. Yes, it is. Bill Murray.
7: Oh, that's great. Yeah.
0: I love how people are doubtful. Oh, I'm only thinking about this one. I'm not quite sure. Well done, Isla. You're off to the movies.
7: Oh, thank you very much.
0: Good on you. Just stay on the line. I'll put you back to Jen. She'll check the details. Yes, it was Bill Murray, famous, of course, for all those movies, Meatballs, Caddyshack, Ghostbusters, Groundhog Day, and he turns 76 today. Happy birthday to Bill Murray.

beautiful voice of Mary Hopkin there in Tama Harbour at 25 past 8. You're with Curtain Radio, playing all your favourite musical memories. Here's one from Alan Price.

0: Beach Boys with the California Girls song, and Ray Allen Price before that with the Poor People song. It's 8:30, time for news headlines.
1: Good morning, I'm Courtney Thornton. The Prime Minister has landed in New York ahead of the UN General Assembly this week. Australia is campaigning for a seat on the influential Security Council, which it has not held since 2013. Anthony Albanese says he's looking forward to engaging further on the pitch throughout the week.
2: Australia is a peaceful, stable, reliable partner, and we will be advancing our case over coming days.
1: One of Australia's top automotive brands, BYD, has issued a widespread recall for thousands of vehicles. In its first mass safety recall in Australia, 32,000 examples of the BYD Shark 6 Ute are being recalled to address spare wheels that can fall off the car. Iran is warning of a painful response if the United States launches a fresh wave of attacks. Tehran says it has received information a plan is being prepared by the US. Heard through a translator on Al Jazeera, Iran's parliamentary speaker says the Trump administration knows what it will take to end the conflict through talks.
3: Our messages and conditions have been conveyed explicitly to the other side through intermediaries, and the enemy knows full well that the path of deception and unilateral imposition is closed.
1: Polling shows support for the major parties combined has fallen to a record low of 46%. Labor has recorded its lowest primary vote since 2012 at 27% in the latest news poll. The Coalition and One Nation remain unchanged on 19 and 30, respectively. Opposition leader Angus Taylor says he's not focusing on polling.
4: You've seen improvement in the support for me as leader, and you're seeing improvement in many polls for the Coalition. But look, I'm not going to get into focusing and commenting on an individual poll.
1: World-famous voices have honoured John Farnham, with thousands of fans filling Rod Laver Arena for the sold-out show last night. Keith Urban and Jimmy Barnes were among the star lineup, which featured a John Stevens duet with Vanessa Amorosi.

0: in sport, Lachie Neal will look to use his good record in a bid to play in Saturday's grand final against Fremantle. Andy Summerfield reports.
1: A first quarter off-the-ball hit on Jack Ginnivan, picked up only by behind-the-goal cameras, showing Lachie Neal appearing to punch the Hawthorn forward in the stomach. Neal then taunting Ginnivan, insinuating he dived. Brisbane to challenge the one-match ban at the tribunal. Norm Smith medalist Tony Shaw wants the suspension overturned.
2: The miss out in the grand final, it's just ridiculous.
1: And the Lions, to use Neal's good record at the tribunal, not once suspended in 320 games. Earlier this year, Scott Pendlebury used his good record to have a one-game ban downgraded. The difference, as the tribunal found, Pendlebury's incident was in play. Neal's hit behind play. Eddie Summerfield, Melbourne.
0: Australia has recorded a clean sweep of the men's one-day cricket series in Zimbabwe, winning the third game by one wicket in the final over. Josh Inglis, the star, with a runnable 103. With the details next.
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6: It's a beautiful blue sky day in Perth today. We're heading for 23 as our maximum, currently 16.5 degrees in the city. Tomorrow, mostly sunny and 22. Possible shower on Wednesday. Looking ahead to Thursday, partly cloudy and 22. Then showers coming in on Friday, continuing through Saturday and Sunday, with temperatures each day around 20 degrees. 16 in Perth, 16 in Mandurah, and 17 out on Rottnest. Humidity is 81%, so quite manageable, and it's very calm outside. More news coming up at 9 o'clock this morning. But time now to talk to Chris from CY Financial Advice. How are things with you this morning, Chris?
7: Morning, Greg. Things are well.
6: Pleased to hear it. What have you been up to?
7: Oh, what did I do on the weekend? I was going to go outdoor climbing, but then it was just a little bit too rainy for my liking, so I went indoor instead. What else? I made some mung bean sprouts.
6: Wise move. Sorry, made some what?
7: Mung bean sprouts. Get amongst it, everyone. This is a new thing. Mung bean sprouts. Full of insoluble fibre.
6: And what have you done? You planted them or just bought some?
7: No, I made some. So you get the mung beans and then you basically just soak them in water.
6: Oh, okay.
7: Leave them for a couple of days and there you go. You got some mung bean sprouts.
6: Oh, I thought you were a crazy inventor and you'd worked out how to make mung bean sprouts, but you actually get the mung beans and soak them, of course. Yeah.
7: No, it's pretty standard procedure. Yeah, just get mung beans, soak them, and wait a while, and then you've got some sprouts.
6: Oh, that's my kind of recipe. I like it. And what are the benefits again?
7: Oh, they're just healthy. Healthy, good for you. Lots of fibre.
6: You've got no idea, have you?
7: No, I've got no idea at all. But it sounds pretty healthy, doesn't it, mung bean sprouts?
6: It does, yeah.
7: Let's run with that.
6: We will indeed. I think we should run with the finance report instead.
7: All right, let's do it. Wall Street posted modest gains on Friday. The S&P 500 gained 0.2% and the NASDAQ closed 0.4% higher. The Aussie market is trading 0.3% lower.

0: 500 is currently down 30 points to 8,701. The tech sector is the worst performer, dropping 1%. Gold's trading at 6,130 Aussie dollars an ounce. And in currency, one Aussie dollar will buy you 71.2 US cents, 62 euro cents, and 53 British pence.
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0: The Aussie band Vibrance and Something About You Baby, I like. 21 to 9. I was talking about an Indian summer. It felt like the weather, and I wasn't sure whether it was technically an Indian summer. David of Malins has sent us an email saying the term Indian summer has its origin in early colonial America, and it refers to a period of unusually fine weather extending after the harvest well into the autumn. So autumn, not spring, but into the autumn, and that enabled the indigenous tribes raiding the settlements before the onset of the winter snows made travel too difficult. So it helped them in their efforts, I guess, to raid the settlements that the Americans had made. So thank you, David. Thank you for that. 20 minutes to 9, and we've got great music for you still until 9 o'clock, and then after 9 o'clock, of course, Alan will be with you through until midday. Let's go to the 70s with the Bay City Rollers.
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Carol Douglas with Doctor's Orders there at 8:45 on Curtain Radio on this beautiful Monday morning. Chris was talking about mung beans, and Alan from Wanneroo says, to tell Chris there's nothing new about mung beans. Alan said he was eating them in the early 70s, or in the 70s. Mung bean used to be a slang term for sort of a hippie type, wasn't it, Alan? Is that you? Or were you just eating the mung beans? Not sure. Sue from Ballajura commenting on the news story in sport, wondering if Lockie Neal will get off the charge just because it is the grand final. Sue said she can't take another game like Friday night. Thank you for the call, Sue. Great music still to come up with Nancy Sinatra and Lee Hazelwood.

0: Nancy Sinatra and Lee Hazelwood with Sand. It's 10 to 9. 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

John Paul Young, Keep On Smiling, Jen's producer's pick this morning. She's been looking after all our calls. Coming up to 5 minutes to nine, and from the community file, dementia touches us all. Join Alzheimer's WA for the Dementia Symposium. It's on September 23rd, that's just in 2 days' time, and it's at the Perth Exhibition Centre. Hear the latest Dementia Action Plan and world-class speakers alongside more than 400 change champions. You can book now on 1300 66 7788. 1300 66 7788. Time to go. Thanks for your company this morning. Hope you have a beautiful day and join me tomorrow morning from 6. Alan, after the news at 9.

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1: Good morning, I'm Courtney Thornton. The Prime Minister says tech companies need to do better in regulating child safety. Anthony Albanese has been shown new Apple features inspired by Australia's social media regulations. The reforms are a part of Australia's campaign to be considered for a seat on the UN Security Council. Anthony Albanese says the major players have plenty of room to improve on the issue.
2: They need to do better, which is why, as I said yesterday, the eSafety Commissioner has already asked for or demanded, in accordance with the law, further information from these companies. They need to do better, quite clearly.
1: The latest intergenerational report will be released today, outlining various challenges over the next 40 years. It will show Australians are living longer, but the pace of our population growth will slow. The report predicts the federal budget will come under pressure, but the economy will grow twice its existing size by 2066. The opposition is reluctant to say if a road user charge should be introduced to cover the increasing number of electric vehicles. Instead, it's pushing for an overhaul of the fuel excise. The coalition says the excise for petrol and diesel should automatically be halved as soon as the price of oil hits $100 a barrel. Shadow Finance Minister Jane Hume says EV owners need to pay their fair share, but is waiting to see what the government proposes.
3: Fuel excise has been sort of notionally carved out, quarantined and set aside to pay for the maintenance of our roads. Obviously, with EVs on the roads, that changes that dynamic significantly and something has to give. We'll be looking forward to seeing what it is that the government suggests.
1: Whistleblowers say Australia's defence bases aren't able to protect themselves from credible threats. ADF sources say contractors and military police protecting defence facilities are unarmed while on duty. Experts are calling for enhancements to defence security after incursions at bases across the country. A red light therapy is showing promising results in helping those with repeated traumatic brain injuries. Former American college footballer Dr. Larry Carr has been diagnosed with suspected CTE and is helping research ways to improve cognitive performance. He says he has been working with other experts, conducting 7 studies in as many years.
4: Results are very consistent across all age groups, improved cognitive, improved emotion, improved PTSD. We've looked at first responders. We've looked at ex-college or ex-athletes. We've looked at current football players, which was really, that was a groundbreaking study.
1: In sport, Lachie Neale will rely on his good record with the Brisbane great to challenge a one-match ban for striking Jack Ginnivan. The Lions star has never been suspended in his 320-game career. Commentator Tony Shaw says the tribunal should overturn the suspension.
5: For something like that, to miss out in the grand final, it's just ridiculous.
1: And Fremantle and Brisbane are beginning preparations as they look ahead to Saturday's grand final. Liverpool has jumped up to 6th on the EPL table following a hard-fought 1-0 win on the road against Bournemouth, the winner coming just after half-time.
6: Viet's trying to flick, it's Isak and it's 1-0. There's the breakthrough.
1: Audio thanks to Stan Sport. And to the NFL, San Francisco showed no ill effects from their game in Melbourne last weekend as the 49ers beat Miami 35-13. Weather details next.
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8: A mostly sunny Monday, expecting a maximum temperature of 23 degrees. Right now in Yanchep, 17 degrees, 17.1 in both Rottnest and Mandurah, and in the city, 18.3, humidity 74%, wind from the northeast, gusting to 11 kilometres per hour, and the barometer 1023.6. 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

Tom Jones. What's new, Pussycat? 7 minutes past nine. Good morning to all the Moggies listening this morning. 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Visit their impressive Dixon Road showroom in Rockingham or have a look at their website. My boss for the next 3 hours is the lovely Julia. If you're calling in for whatever reason, make sure you say g'day. Main roads have done just that to report, unfortunately, a serious crash on Pinjar Road, which is now closed in both directions from Joondalup Drive to Galileo Avenue in Tapping. Please seek an alternative route if you possibly can. Serious crash on the Pinjar Road, closed both directions now from Joondalup Drive to Galileo Avenue in Tapping. Thanks to Greg for the Big Breakfast broadcast. Greg Pearce back with us tomorrow morning from 6 o'clock.

The Beatles, with Dr. Robert, hopefully giving us all a clean bill of health. 10 minutes after 9 o'clock, step beyond the garden gate. The York Garden Club's open day is Sunday, October the 4th. 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

My featured instrumental track for the first hour of the morning show from Floyd Kramer. Do you know the way to San Jose? At Curtin FM 100.1. Hope things are going well at your place. Brand new week, school holidays on the way, big grand final football coming up at the weekend with all the very best of luck to Fremantle.

Lloyd Price, he's got personality. Did he ever? 18 minutes after 9, some temperature stats from around the place for us. The overnight minimum, 9.5 degrees at 20 minutes past 6 this morning. Yesterday's maximum, delightful Sunday, 20.8 at 3 o'clock. Sunset tonight at 12 minutes past 6. In Yanchep, 17.5, 17.3 at Rottnest. G'day to everyone in Mandurah, 17.5. And in the city, on our way to a max of 23, currently 18.7, humidity 69%, wind from the east, gusting to just 9 kilometres per hour, and the barometer 1023.6. Come home.

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1958, the great Buddy Holly and Peggy Sue. 24 minutes after 9 o'clock, this bloke was born in California, broke into the music scene as a backup singer for Loretta Lynn. The singing career didn't quite pan out, but we perhaps best know Joey Scarberry for his hit song used in the TV series Greatest American Hero.

Joey Scarberry. The greatest American hero theme, believe it or not. Birthday's coming up after the reels.

The Reels, Where Is the Love? Bang on 9:30, time to say good morning and happy birthday to some of our Curtin family members celebrating today. Anthony Bradley in Ravenswood. Hi, Anthony, happy birthday. Amerigo Formato in Bull Creek. Gain Doyle in Henleybrook. Many happy returns to Kim Coombs of Greenwood. Paul Planken in Belga. Carol Anderson of Rockingham, Cecilia Ratajak in Greenwood, Brian Dalton in Leederville, Gil Morrie in Greenwood, happy birthday to Ian Wright of Waikiki, Mandy Murray in Dianella, Francis Crew in Morley, and Linda Tagliaferri in Victoria Park. Very special Curtin family member, Linda, happy birthday to you. And Tonya, Helen and Julia, we out in the front office have awarded this morning's lovely Corica cake to Kim Coombs of Greenwood. Happy 80th birthday, Kim. Many happy returns. You've got your OBE, Kim Coombs of Greenwood. Happy, happy birthday, and enjoy that lovely Corica cake. Your stars today. As you take on everyone else's issues, don't forget to take time to listen to your own needs. Also born on this day, Don Felder. Don was the rock guitarist and songwriter from the Eagles, born on this day in Gainesville, Florida in 1947.

Don Felder from the Eagles, turning 79 on this day. 25 minutes to 10. I mentioned in our birthdays Linda Tagliaferri. Hello, Linda. We had a call from your Anthony, and I think the cats, Fugly and Freddie, were in the background. Poor Fugly. You would like to hear some Elvis. Well, that is our absolute pleasure. Great supporters of Curtain Radio. Linda, happy 60th birthday to you today from your hubby Anthony and Fugly and Freddie, the cats.

0: game, 1963. 18 minutes to 10. Curtin FM, good morning. There's some debris being reported to Julia. Some debris on the Mitchell Freeway southbound before Shenton Avenue in Joondalup. Please take care if you're approaching that area on the Mitchell Freeway southbound before Shenton Avenue in Joondalup. There's a bit of flotsam and or jetsam on the road there. Take care.
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0: 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Ride, Captain Ride, 1970, 8 minutes to 10 at Curtin FM. I wonder if you have time this morning to avert your concentration to the area of my cryptic clue today. 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

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Curtin FM, 4 minutes to 10. I think we've stumped you this morning. Have a few calls with the correct answer, which is brilliant. Give it to you again, just in case you're pondering. One word, seven letters. We're still in the kitchen this week. And the clue, is that the Men's Street paddle boat? Or is it a decoy? Julia is standing by with a hearty, well done, you clever sausage, should you be able to solve it. News coming up right after Bobby Gentry.

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1: Good morning, I'm Courtney Thornton. More than 32,000 examples of one of Australia's most popular utes have been recalled because the spare wheel is at risk of falling off. Incorrect installation could cause the spare wheel to fall off the BYD Shark 6 plug-in hybrid ute while driving. The opposition says the federal government is on the nose with voters following a new opinion poll. Latest news poll shows Labor's primary vote has slumped to 27%, its worst result in 15 years. One Nation remains the most popular party with 30% core support, 11 points ahead of the coalition. But Liberal leader Angus Taylor says he has a plan to get voters back on side.
2: Labor is absolutely on the nose, and we have a plan to axe Labor's toxic taxes, to scrap net zero and get energy prices back to where they need to be, to put Australians first, to ensure young Australians can get into a home. We know this is the plan that Australia needs.
1: Australians will continue to live longer, but the pace of the nation's population growth will slow over the next 40 years. These are some of the findings in the latest intergenerational report to be released today. A national survey has found nearly half of all cybercrimes in Australia go unreported. 42% of those surveyed had either been targeted or had been a victim of cybercrime in the past 5 years. The offences were dominated by financial scams, data breaches, and hacking. Australian actor Magda Szubanski has revealed her stage 4 cancer diagnosis could return, describing the disease as incurable. The comedian has been battling a stage 4 mantle cell lymphoma for 18 months and went into remission in February. The 65-year-old says she still faces a terminal outlook.
3: Well, it means that you're not cured, but it's at bay. So it's what's called an incurable relapse in cancer. So it's almost sure that it will come back.
1: A sold-out concert has been held in Melbourne to honour Australian music legend John Farnham and to raise funds for Head and Neck Cancer Australia. The country's favourite son, who has undergone several surgeries for oral cancer, wasn't able to attend the event in person due to poor health. Head and Neck Cancer Australia Chief Executive Nadia Rosen says she hopes the event has helped raise awareness.
4: We're the only national charity in Australia dedicated to supporting people with head and neck cancer, and unfortunately the treatment, side effects of treatment can last for the rest of someone's life.
1: In sport, inaugural Fremantle player and former captain Sean McManus will present the Premiership Cup if the Dockers beat Brisbane on Saturday. The Lions are yet to announce their presenter. Lee Matthews says Lachie Neale only has a slim chance of having his one-match ban overturned at the grand final. Brisbane will challenge the one-game suspension for striking Hawk Jack Ginnivan at the tribunal tomorrow. The Lions and Hawthorn legend says the tribunal shouldn't be showing any leniency.
5: No, the tribunal should be just applying the rules. It should be the same rules for a home and away game, or going into a home and away game, as it is going into a grand final. That doesn't seem fair, you know, ethical, even morale point of view. But that's, I think, what they'd be trying to do.
1: To the NRL, Newcastle's fairy tale continues. Last year's Wooden Spooners upsetting the Warriors, now just one win away from reaching the grand final. They'll face the Panthers on Sunday, while the Dolphins have locked in a date with the Roosters on Friday night at Suncorp Stadium. With the details next.
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8: A mostly sunny and delightful Monday, expecting a maximum temperature of 23 degrees. Tomorrow, another sunny day, 22, and then some possible showers for Wednesday, also 22 degrees. As we speak, in Yanchep, 19 degrees, Rottnest Island, 17.8, 18.3 in Mandurah, and in the city, 20 degrees, humidity on 59%, wind from the northeast, gusting to 11 kilometres per hour, and the barometer 1023.3. 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

The group's called America. And the horse, well, we don't know what to call it. It has no name. At Curtin FM, Monday morning, good to have you with us. 8 minutes past 10.

0: Come and Get It, 1970, Bad Finger. 11, coming up 12 minutes past 10 o'clock at Curtin FM. Music Treasure Hunters. This is really, really good news. It's the Rock and Roll Collectors Fair, Sunday, October the 4th, at Leisure Life, East Victoria Park. There'll be vinyl, CDs, cassettes, books, and more. And who knows, you could even find a forgotten gem. 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

0: Has to be Bob Dylan, doesn't it? 1965, he's got those subterranean homesick blues. Does Bob? Coming up 18 minutes after 10, well, the auditors have just stopped looking over Julia's shoulder. They've just gone through the main door back to their ivory tower in a part unknown of the university. Suffice to say, they will go to an ivory tower somewhere. This morning, Kim from Armidale said spatula, Sue in Hall's Head said utensil, Jock in Armidale poacher, sort of on the way there, Jock, and Peter in Wandy said mustard, which turned out to be a very clever answer. I'll tell you why in a minute. My clever sausages today. Well, Olga in Ascot, Karen in Osborne Park, Kay in Dianella, Jeanette in Jindalee, Mel in Les Murdy, Kathy in Caversham, Cynthia of Bull Creek, Rosalie in South Yunderup, Missy in Armidale, hi Missy, Pam in Spearwood, Gail in Warwick, Carmel in Floreat, Valerie, I'm sorry Valerie, I forgot to get your suburb, but thank you, clever sausage, Leslie in Leeming, Kim in Armidale, and Sue of Hall's Head, Colin in Forest Lakes, Glyn of Mount Pleasant, Keith in Callista, Andy of Burns Beach, Doug in Hillary's, Alan and Liz in Victoria Park, but Liz has said Alan deserves the credit, that's done, Colin in Falcon, and David in Nullumara. So the official audited result this morning is my gentleman, 8, and my ladies this morning, 19. Close. No, not really. 19 of my ladies and 8 of my blokes. Thanks to everyone for playing along this morning. It's been absolutely brilliant. Some really good answers. My question to you this morning, we're looking for something found in the kitchen. One word, 7 letters. The clue, is that the Men's Street paddle boat or is it a decoy? Now, getting back to Peter in Wandy's answer, mustard, Peter tells me that there is a brand of mustard called decoy. Interesting. Anyway, is that the Men's Street paddle boat or is it a decoy? The answer this morning, steamer.
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He made some of the most beautiful noises we'll ever hear. Neil Diamond, 1976, 25 minutes past 10. I missed out some of my lovely ladies who were clever sausages in our cryptic this morning, so I'll just fix that. Lynette in Maida Vale, I'm sorry. Debbie in Wilson, likewise. And ditto Valerie of Willerton. Thanks to everyone who participated in our cryptic this morning. Another one tomorrow morning. And I had Ron from Hammy Hill call in a little while ago whilst we're in the middle of our cryptic answering the telephone type thing. Ron in Hammy Hill. Ron has been redirected to the front office to renew his Curtain Club membership. Well done, Ron. Lovely to hear from you. A serial coming up, lickety split. In fact, just after the Partridge Family.

0: before.
1: Everybody's favourite TV family, the Partridges. That's one of those nights. My Bulova watch telling me it is rapidly approaching 10:30, the heckler bubbling away like a mad thing on the shelf. We will have a cup of Pablo instant coffee. The translucent brown Bessemer plate from the Flag Mantle range has been retrieved this morning. We found it quite by accident, hidden in the freezer. And this morning, Julia and I will enjoy a warm strawberry jam tart as we listen to the Castlereagh line together.
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3: Leave it to us, your goods to convey. We'll get them there, the Castlereagh way. Wrap and address, advise and consign for transit on the Castlereagh line. Rosebud, Rosedale, Ripley, Riola, Ringwood, Rennick, Romsey, Ruru, Quama, Quambone, Quonset, Corindi, Clunes, Clandalla, Carraloo. We've travelled all roads, our name to enshrine in history as the Castlereagh line.

0: You can't marry again, Charles, unless I agree to a divorce. And I never will. Let's have no misunderstanding about that. I intend to abide by my marriage vows, whether you do or not. And one of those vows was to remain your wife till the day I die.
1: I'd never forgotten Mouse's words, or the intense determination with which he'd spoken them. So long ago now, more than 13 years. Yet I clearly recalled every inflection.
0: I intend to abide by my marriage vows, whether you do or not.
1: The irony of those words was reflected on two pieces of yellow paper in my pocket. Telegraphed messages I'd received from Bayliss, the private detective I'd hired to obtain evidence of Mouse's infidelity, the ultimate breach of her marriage vows. Messages that read, "Have made progress, expect to have definite results soon, Bayliss," and subsequently, "Satisfactory progress continuing."
0: Charles, what's that you've got there? What are you reading?
1: Nothing, Mother.
0: Unless my eyesight's playing tricks, you were reading some telegraphs. What are these mysterious telegraphs you keep getting, and who are they from?
1: No one you know.
0: Rarely, Charles. At times you can be so exasperating.
1: You shouldn't be so nosy, Mother. You know what happened to the cat?
0: The cat?
1: It was killed by curiosity.
0: Don't be flippant, Charles. If you want me to mind my own business, just say so.
1: Very well. Consider it said.
0: I never thought I'd see the day when I'd be shut out so unfeelingly by my own flesh and blood, the son I nurtured.
1: Mother, I assure you, you're not being shut out. If you must know, they're to do with the restocking of some of our properties in North Queensland. We lost several hundred head of cattle in a bushfire at Merriwood last month. More have been infected.
0: Really, Charles, you don't have to bore me with the sordid details. I'm sorry I raised the subject.
1: We were on our way home from the coast. She looked well, better than I'd seen her looking for some time. But she was no less difficult. Trying to please Mother was like trying to catch butterflies without a net. Edwina was waiting on the platform at Tamworth. I'd telegraphed to say what train we'd be on. She had the carriage, and soon enough we'd passed through the town and were on the road to Broadmeadows.
2: The change obviously agreed with you, Mother. You look marvellous.
0: It was a pleasant break, but I'm not sorry to be back. One misses the comforts of home.
2: You look very fit too, Brother darling. But then you always do.
1: One of the advantages of having a clear conscience. How's Mouse been?
2: Positively pining away without you. It's a pity you couldn't have taken her with you. The seaside holiday would have done her the world of good.
1: We arrived at the house in due course. Mouse was on the veranda waiting to greet us. She was curiously subdued. During lunch, she barely opened her mouth. Afterwards, Mother retired to her room to lie down. Edwina and Meredith were staying on till the next day. They went riding. Mouse and I were left alone.
0: Your mother looks well.
1: She'll outlive us all. I haven't the least doubt of that now. You've been very quiet, Mouse. Is anything worrying you?
0: No. I'm a little tired, that's all. I haven't been sleeping very well. As a matter of fact, I think I might follow your mother's lead and go and lie down for a while.
1: I have to go to town later. A few things to attend to.
0: On Sunday? What things would you have to attend to in town on Sunday?
1: You can't expect to monopolize me, Mouse. I do have other interests, you know. And by the way, I hope you behaved yourself while I've been gone.
0: Meaning what?
1: I was joking. I know you wouldn't do anything that contravened our marriage vows. She flushed and left me without another word. I went to the study and read through my correspondence. Quite a stack had accumulated in my absence. At 3:30, I saddled a horse to go into town to keep an appointment with Bayliss. I was about to mount up when Edwina and Meredith rode in. Edwina dismounted and sent Meredith to stable the horses.
2: Going somewhere, darling?
1: Just into town.
2: It's a strange time to be going into town on Sunday afternoon.
1: Mouse doesn't seem herself, Edwina. Hasn't she been well?
2: It's just that she's missed you, darling. And here you are going off and leaving her again so soon.
1: I won't be gone long.
2: You really should make more effort, Charles.
1: More effort?
2: toward Elizabeth, toward your marriage.
1: How much have you made toward yours?
2: Oh, that was a little below the belt, darling.
1: Very aptly put.
2: Oh, you can be a swine when you try.
1: I haven't begun to try yet.

0: Jolly!
1: I was passing the Royal Hotel when a familiar voice called my name. Jack Seeger stood on the curb. He wore a white shirt open at the neck and black boots and riding breeches. The inevitable cigar protruded from his mouth, and he flicked a finger against the broad brim of his hat as he swaggered toward me.
0: We don't see much of each other these days, matey. How you been keeping?
1: No complaints.
0: That's what I like about you, Charlie. You never have been one to complain. But then, of course, you've got a lot to be thankful for, haven't you? Wealth, health, and a loving little wife waiting at home for you.

0: Heads, like a red rag to a bull it is.
1: Why is that?
0: Oh, it's been a sore point with him since the railway went through there to Southport, wiped out all our coach runs to the coast. Oh, it's a while ago now, but he's never got over it.
1: Things have changed in the last 10 years.
0: Not half as much as they'll change in the next. We're going to see a new world in the 20th century, a whole new world. Like I was telling Matt when he was down at Christmas, we can none of us afford to try and hold back the future.
1: Oh, I don't know. Castlereagh didn't do a bad job of holding back construction on the railway in the early days when it was moving north.
0: Ah, that was Jim Holly's doing. Impetuous he was. Couldn't be told. And he paid the price, God rest him.
1: It's me you're talking to, Jack. I was working for the company at the same time as Holly. We were good friends. And whatever he was, nobody could ever call him impetuous or pig-headed.
0: He should never have taken the job as road manager. He should have stuck to driving. He was the best driver the company ever had.
1: As I remember, you gave him the job, Jack. He didn't ask for it.
0: Well, we all make mistakes, Charlie. Even me, now and then.
1: Your steamers are doing well, I hear.
0: You bet your boots they are. Just like I said they would. Matt was dead set against me buying the steamship company. We're landlubbers, he said. We got no business on the water. No business. And look at us now, trading all over the world. And soon we'll be in the passenger game, in a big way. Right at this minute, on the River Clyde in Glasgow, we got a 14,000-tonner being built. The Castlereagh Rose. There ain't nothing like her anywhere.
1: His eyes shone as he spoke. It was evident the Castlereagh Rose was his pride and joy. Forgotten were the great Castlereagh coaches that for so long had fired him with the dedication of a zealot to build better and faster ones at whatever cost to life and limb.
0: Her maiden voyage is tentatively set for April next year. She's coming out here to Sydney, and I'll be aboard her. I'm making a special trip over for the launching. And, maybe I'll collect a special bonus while I'm there. From Her Royal Majesty, the Queen.
1: A special bonus?
0: I'm in line for a knighthood, Charlie. Yeah, that's just between you and me. They don't like you talking about it beforehand.
1: Congratulations. I can't think of a more deserving recipient.
0: I agree with you there. Yeah, well, how's about letting me buy you a drink on the strength of it, eh? You got time?
1: Afraid not. It'll have to keep.
0: Oh, too bad. But no matter. I'll catch up with you again, Charlie, real soon. Meantime, don't do nothing I wouldn't do. Behave yourself.
1: I'll try.
0: You do that, Charlie boy. You do that.
1: He swaggered back into the hotel, saluted by the uniformed doorman, who would have rolled out a red carpet if there'd been one handy. I rode on, past the old Castlereagh office, which was now a draper's shop, down by the side of the blacksmith's to the river, where I'd arranged to meet Bayliss at 5 o'clock. There was little chance of our being observed, but that was no longer of importance. He had what I wanted, or at least the telegraphs he'd sent me strongly indicated that he did. It was 5:10. My talk with Seeger had made me late. There was no sign of Bayliss or anyone else. The riverbank was deserted. I waited 30 minutes. He didn't appear. At 5:45, my patience ran out. Puzzled and annoyed, not to mention frustrated, I headed home.
2: We were usually busy on Sunday evenings. Tonight was no exception. The dining room was crowded, and the tables that weren't booked were rapidly filling. I stood to one side, listening to the music of the three-piece orchestra, thinking of William, now on the high seas, well on his way to England.
3: Evening, Lottie.
2: Oh, Matt, I didn't see you there.
3: You've been promising to have dinner with me. How about tonight?
2: Well, why not? I hadn't seen much of him since I'd been back. He'd been away from the hotel most of the time, coming in quite late. On the occasions I had run into him, I carefully avoided any mention of his intentions towards Mrs. Mack, since he still hadn't declared them to her officially. Apart from that, I couldn't trust myself to speak of it to anyone but Mrs. Mack herself. Despite my efforts to accept the fact, I was still reeling from the shock of her earth-shattering revelation. The very thought of her becoming Matt Gore's wife filled me with a mixture of emotions, ranging from utter incredulity to downright

0: horror. But it was her decision. However strongly I felt, it wasn't my place to interfere. The less so, ironically enough, because I couldn't be sure it wouldn't work. It was just possible. Perhaps even more than possible. It would turn out to be the best thing in the world for both of them. The only certain loser was me. I couldn't visualize how I'd manage without her. Over the years, she'd taken on more and more responsibility in the running of the Hollies hotel chain, leaving me free to seek other investments. The prospect of losing her was heightened by the extreme irony of the situation. Not only was I to lose my most valuable and prized asset, I was to lose her to the Castlereagh Coach and Steamship Company, for that was virtually what her marrying Matt Gore meant. Going over to the enemy camp permanently.
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Bob E.G. says, stay close. 12 minutes to 11 weather-wise today, absolutely gorgeous. Mostly sunny, aiming for 23 degrees. Right now in Yanchep, 20, 17.9 at Rottnest Island, 19.2 in Mandurah. But leading the way, temperature-wise, 21.5 degrees in the city. Humidity 51%, wind has swung around from the north, gusting to 11 kilometres per hour, and the barometer 1022.8.

0: for all the Engelbert fans? There he is. Quando, quando, quando.
1: When?
0: 9 minutes to 11. Coming back with the British singer-songwriter and musician who sold more than 100 million records. His name? Cat Stevens. And he's coming up next.
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1: Good morning, I'm Courtney Thornton. Helicopters are starting patrols at Perth beaches as we head towards summer. Sorrento Beach is reopening this morning following the fatal shark attack on Friday morning. 63-year-old Greg O'Neill was taken while swimming about 15 metres offshore. A catch and kill order for the great white has been withdrawn. The Treasurer is offering a sneak peek into Australia's economic future when he unveils the latest intergenerational report. Nelson Scott reports.
2: Jim Chalmers will deliver his second intergenerational report since becoming Treasurer here at the Australian National University. Dr. Chalmers will argue Labor's recent budget changes have eased the tax burden on working families, opening the door for additional relief. He'll highlight a rise in life expectancy over the next 40 years to 86 for men and almost 90 for women, but warns an ageing population and slowing birth rate will strain public finances. The Treasurer will also emphasise AI as a central driver of economic growth, promising immense productivity gains alongside significant risks.
1: Police are treating a deadly stabbing in the New South Wales Blue Mountains as the fourth domestic violence-related incident in the state in a matter of days. One child is dead, two other children and a woman are in a critical condition after the incident. Officers aren't looking for anyone else at this stage in the investigation. Separately, three women have been killed, allegedly by male relatives, in the space of 10 hours. Labor MP Andrew Charlton says people need to change their behaviour.
3: You know, we have an epidemic of domestic violence in Australia. The Albanese government has been working really hard on this issue. We're not just investing it in prevention, we're not just investing it in support, we're also investing it in behavioural change.
1: Support for Labor and the Prime Minister continues to collapse, falling to levels not seen in more than a decade. Michael Packey has more.
4: The latest news poll shows Labor's primary vote is at a near-record low of 27%. The coalition is on 19, and One Nation continues to outrank both, with its core support at 30%. The poor result for the Albanese government comes as cost-of-living pressures continue to bite. Labor MP Christy McBain says she's not obsessed with the polls.
5: People are doing it tough and we've got to continue to work on the policies.
4: Opposition leader Angus Taylor claims the government is on the nose and is confident he can close the 11-point gap his own party has over rival One Nation.
6: You've seen improvement in the support for me as leader.
4: The poll also reveals more than 60% of voters are dissatisfied with Anthony Albanese's performance, but he still remains preferred Prime Minister.
1: John Farnham's tribute concert in Melbourne has been hailed a huge success. Keith Urban, Tina Arena and Jimmy Barnes, just some of the stars performing at Rod Laver Arena. Celine Dion singing You're the Voice live from Paris. The sold-out show raising money for head and neck cancer. In sport, AFL legend Lee Matthews is relishing the build-up to Saturday's grand final. The Hawthorn star turned three-time Brisbane Premiership coach rates the Hawks line prelim as one of the best finals he's seen, but says the Dockers will push Chris Fagan's side all the way this weekend.
7: You've got to do it better than the opposition on the day. Doesn't matter what's happened during the season, it's a matter of what happens in this two or three hours of the game on Saturday afternoon.
1: Australia secured a last ball win over Zimbabwe in their third one-day international to secure a 3-0 series win. Josh Ingles, player of the match, scoring 103 from 102 balls. And Manchester City is now 3 points clear at the top of the table after a 5-3 victory over Sunderland in the EPL. With the details next.
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9: Simply beautiful today, mostly sunny, expecting 23 degrees. Tuesday, mostly sunny, 22, and then a possible shower for Wednesday and another maximum of 22 degrees. Right now in Yanchep, 21 degrees, 18 degrees at Rottnest Island, 19.3 degrees in Mandurah, and in the city, 21.7, humidity 54%, wind from the north, gusting to 13 kilometres per hour, and the barometer 1022.7. More news at midday.

0: Donovan and Jennifer Juniper. 9 minutes past 11. Main roads have been talking with Julia. The serious crash we had earlier on Pinjar Road, which is still closed in both directions from Joondalup Drive to Galileo Avenue in Tapping. The authorities still requiring that road. If you can possibly find an alternative route, please do. Pinjar Road, closed, both directions from Joondalup Drive to Galileo Avenue in Tapping. Melville High Old Schoolers from 1961 to 1965, it's reunion time at the Tradewinds Hotel, East Fremantle. Used to be called the Plimpton. Do you remember Jack Sheedy's Plimpton Hotel? I digress. October the 16th, from 2 p.m, the Melville High Schoolers from 61 to 65 reunion. Track down your old classmates, spread the word, and get ready to reminisce. Give them a call, 0419 364 300.
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We didn't hear much from Paul Peterson, apart from that great big hit, 1968, A Little Bit for Sandy. 13 minutes past 11, British band 10cc, by way of contrast, formed in 1972, gave us quite a few hits, among them I'm Not in Love, the international hit, it was huge, Things We Do for Love, I Don't Like Cricket, Life is a Minestrone, Rubber Bullets, and 10cc also gave us the Dreadlock Holiday.

0: That's the one that kicked it off, 1974, for the Swedish supergroup ABBA, Waterloo. At Curtin FM 100.1, Alan Simons with you on the wireless for a Monday. 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
4: 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Get to

Manfred Mann. Name is Jack, apparently. 1968. 26 minutes after 11 o'clock, Main Roads. Back in touch with Julia. A breakdown. Osborne Parade eastbound after Stirling Highway in Claremont. Please take care if you're in that area. A breakdown on Osborne Parade eastbound after Stirling Highway in Claremont. Here's Mr. Johnny Young with a weather report.

Missed very much. Johnny Young, It's a Sunny Day, 1968. 28 after 11, we'll have another ripping yarn from John Doremus right after The Beach Boys.

0: Hello again. This is John Doremus with The Passing Parade, and the story of an expert in the art of extermination. His name is synonymous with mass murder and with every conceivable form of brutality. Adolf Eichmann, the man chosen to put into operation Hitler's final solution to the Jewish problem. And I'll be back after this message.
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0: Carl Adolf Eichmann was born in the German Ruhr in 1961. But his boyhood was spent in the Austrian town of Linz, where his father was employed as an engineer. In 1932, he was working as a salesman for an oil company when he joined the Austrian chapter of the Nazi Party. He lost his job soon after and returned to his homeland in time to see Adolf Hitler come to power. He at once joined the SS, the party's elite guard, in which he worked for a time as a clerk. The key to success, he soon decided, was loud-mouthed condemnation of the Jews. He wrote anti-Semitic articles that were published in Nazi papers and propaganda sheets. By 1937, he'd come to be regarded by his superiors as something of an expert on the subject. Promotion came swiftly, and he was placed in charge of Jewish immigration. Hitler's policy at that time was merely the expulsion of Jews from Germany, after first depriving them of their property. This policy changed following the shooting of a German diplomat in Paris on November 7, 1938. Thereafter, tens of thousands of Jews were herded into concentration camps. With the outbreak of World War II, Eichmann, who now headed the Jewish Bureau of the Gestapo, stepped up the program. He deported hundreds of thousands to camps and ghettos in captured Poland. But there were too many of them to cope with. Finally, in 1941, Hitler gave the go-ahead for the so-called final solution to the Jewish problem, which in a word meant extermination. Eichmann was given the task of rounding up Jews throughout Nazi-occupied Europe and devising the most effective means of disposing of them. He did the job well, per medium of the gas chambers of Buchenwald, Auschwitz, and many other such death camps. At Auschwitz alone, his victims numbered 2 million. When it became obvious that Germany was facing a certain defeat, rather than slowing the frightful process down, Adolf Eichmann went at it hell for leather. The gas chambers and cremation ovens worked overtime to achieve the final solution even as Germany collapsed. In the chaos that followed the German capitulation, Eichmann assumed the identity of a Luftwaffe corporal and effected his escape. For 3 years, he remained in hiding in North Germany before being smuggled out of the country by an underground movement and transported to Argentina, where he worked in an automobile assembly plant under the name of Ricardo Clement. For 10 years, retribution failed to overtake him. Finally, on May 11th, 1960, Israeli agents pounced. He was kidnapped and taken by an Israeli airliner to Jerusalem, where in April 1961, he went on trial, charged with complicity in a Nazi plot to wipe out the Jewish race. Found guilty, he was hanged at Ramla Prison on June 1st, 1962. Our time is up. This is John Doremus, and goodbye for now.

0: o'clock. Hi, Jen.
1: Keep everyone protected. I'll have them right under my wing.
0: Great.
1: Alan. Yeah. How are you? Good.
0: I'm good. I'm better hearing that. That'd be lovely.
1: Went down to Ravenswood yesterday.
0: Oh, yeah.
1: We did an outside broadcast from 9 until 3 o'clock. Mm. I was from 9 to midday, and then midday till 3 was Dean Martin. And it was a big open day for Lakeside by Temin. And it was absolutely great. There were hundreds of people there. It was a bit of a cloud cover yesterday, which might have worried people a bit, but the rain stopped, thankfully.
0: Yep.
1: And all these things, petting zoos and all sorts of stuff. So everyone coming up to the van saying, g'day, g'day, g'day. That was great.
0: That's
1: loved it.
0: Always good, isn't
1: getting
0: it?
1: Out of the office, so to speak.
0: Yeah.
1: Now, today we're going to speak to Angela Beachy. She's a communications manager for the Australian Hotels Association. Great news for WA. It's a record year for tourism.
0: Oh.
1: Isn't that great to know?
0: It is good.
1: Stronger visitors numbers, that they're coming in from interstate and overseas and that sort of thing. And we are pretty isolated, let's face it. Mm. But once you get here, there's so much to see. Even us locally, we should go more.
0: Very much.
1: You know, I love Albany and Esperance and those beautiful places. Now, what's on streaming?
0: Mm-hmm.
1: I spend 10 minutes of a night trying to work out what I'm going to watch. But Christy Graham is going to join us, and she's previewed everything for us, and she's come up with some ideas. So she'll be joining us. She's from Whistle Out. She's the digital content editor.
0: Hmm.
1: Recommendations. And now I hope I get the pronunciation. I'll check on this. Dr. Ramsey Rama Christensen. I'm good with names, aren't I?
0: You are.
1: Not. Respiratory physician. Chronic obstruction pulmonary disease, airways disease. People suffer so badly with this. It's potentially preventable. There's around 68,000 people that suffer from this, and they usually get hospitalisation. But there's a new treatment. It's a big breakthrough. So if anyone knows of somebody with this condition, or they are themselves, they'll be very interested.
0: Great news.
1: Good on you. Thank you, Alan.
0: Thank you, Jen. Look forward to hearing you on the wireless after our midday news service, which is just 20 minutes away.
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Nice music from Gary Lewis and his Playboys. 1966, My Heart's a Symphony. 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

James Taylor, 1970, great big hit, Fire and Rain. 10 minutes to midday, welcome to Monday, September 21. 264 days behind us, and leaving us only 101 days of 2026. And on this day, September 21, in 1985, Dire Straits released Money for Nothing. Of course, it went straight to number one. It was co-written by Sting, who sings the line, "I want my MTV." See if you can spot him.

0: Dire Straits, Money for Nothing, etc. 6 minutes away from midday at Curtin FM, today's morning show was presented by Rockingham Kwinana Mobility, friendly, knowledgeable staff and occupational therapists to help us remain independent and living at home easier. See their impressive Dixon Road showroom in Rockingham. Thanks to Julia for all her help on the phones and elsewhere today. Have a terrific rest of your Monday, just a beautiful day to pop outside. Tomorrow morning, we'll back up the truck and do it all again. Jen's going to keep us company between 12 and 3 today, and then of course Ray will drive us home, Ray Finn, between 3 and 6 this afternoon. Stay safe.
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1: Good afternoon, I'm Courtney Thornton. A 20-year-old woman has died in a crash in Perth's north. Police say the woman was driving a Hyundai hatchback when it collided with a truck in Tapping just before 7 this morning. Parts of Pinjar Road remains closed as police investigate. They're calling on any witnesses to come forward. Meantime, a 65-year-old man has died following a hit-and-run in Northam earlier this month. Police say the man was riding his bicycle in the early hours of the morning when he was hit by a Nissan Navara. He's since died in hospital. The 51-year-old driver is accused of failing to stop and offer help and driving with a suspended licence. His charges are expected to be updated. The federal government says Australia is well placed to seize the opportunities ahead, even in an uncertain world. The Treasurer has delivered the country's seventh intergenerational report. Jim Chalmers argues over the next 40 years, the economy will be built on renewable energy, critical minerals and AI. Dr. Chalmers says Australia's natural advantages mean we should be optimistic about the future.
2: Better positioned to benefit from the AI revolution, to succeed in a fragmenting world, to make the most of cleaner and cheaper energy, to manage our changing population and to thrive in an era of new industries.
1: Electronics retailer DigiDirect has been fined $99,000 for misleading discount claims. The ACCC alleges the company advertised certain products as having been discounted when that wasn't the case. Deputy Chair Mick Keogh says the retailer's online advertising may have misled customers.
3: DigiDirect was saying the price was something and now it is substantially less. And when we checked, they had rarely, if never, sold products at the more expensive prices.
1: A political fight is brewing over the fuel excise, with the Treasurer arguing a coalition proposal isn't genuine. The opposition leader is proposing the excise be halved when the price of crude oil rises above $100 a barrel for a fortnight. Petrol prices in Australia have been surging on the back of developments in the Middle East. Angus Taylor says the Treasurer's in denial about the state of the economy.
4: He's in denial about household budgets. He's in denial about 30 businesses a day failing under this government. He's in denial about his failed budget and his toxic taxes that he's imposing on Australians.
1: John Howard's son is reportedly considering a run at politics. The Australian reports Richard Howard is considering throwing his hat in the ring for a New South Wales seat. Liberal figures say the move would bolster the party ahead of next year's state election. In sport, a Brisbane great concedes it won't be easy for Lachie Neal to overturn his one-match ban for striking. Eddie Summerfield reports.
5: Lachie Neal's one-match suspension for a behind-the-play gut punch on Jack Ginnivan won't be easy to overturn at the tribunal tomorrow night. Just ask legendary Lions coach Lee Matthews.
6: The chance of getting off are slim.
5: The Lions, to use Neal's good record at the tribunal, not once suspended in 320 games. Earlier this year, Scott Pendlebury used his good record to have a one-game ban downgraded. The difference, as the tribunal found, Pendlebury's incident was in play. Neal's hit was off the ball. Norm Smith medalist Jimmy Bartel says precedent this year with gut punches shows it won't be easy.
7: Five have accepted their fate. Another two have gone up and tried to challenge it and they've knocked it down.
1: Josh Inglis and Nathan Ellis have combined to lead Australia to a thrilling final over victory in the third one-dayer in Zimbabwe. Inglis racked up his second ODI century to help Australia to a series clean sweep. With the details next.
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9: Good afternoon, everyone. Great to be back with you here today on a Monday, the start of another week. Well, we're hovering around 23 degrees at the moment. That's the estimated maximum for today. Mostly sunny tomorrow. Tuesday, 22 degrees. 21 on Wednesday, a shower or two coming through. Partly cloudy for Thursday, 22 degrees. 20 degrees on Friday, a shower or two expected. Again on Saturday, an 18 degrees. And 18 degrees also for Sunday with a shower or two. Thanks so much for joining us. And thank you, Alan Simon. It's a great morning of entertainment as always. 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
9: 6 minutes past midday, here are the fortunes.

The Beatles, of course, I can't deny that they weren't the best group around at the time. You Won't See Me. And before that, we had The Fortunes with Here It Comes Again from 1965. Well, unfortunately, a crash has been reported on the Kwinana Freeway. We've had a couple of incidents, haven't we, this morning. Southbound before Anketell Road in Wandi, the right lane is blocked. Police are there. Traffic slow on approach. Just avoid the area if you possibly can. Repeating that, a crash on Kwinana Freeway southbound before Anketell Road in Wandi.

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3: This is wonderful news for tourism for Western Australia, because the Australian Hotels Association WA has just today welcomed a record year for WA tourism. How about that? Staying was saying that strong visitor numbers and spending demonstrates the value of the sustained investment in attracting visitors and major events to the state. We're very proud of our state, and it's wonderful other people are appreciating it as well. Angela Beachy joins us, who is the manager of the Australian Hotels Association. Angela, that is great news for you all.
4: It is great news, and that those visitors and their spending flows into the community as well, so it's great news for everybody.
3: Look, it is. How long has it been since we've had results like this? Any idea?
4: This is the highest we've ever had, actually. So we have gone above and beyond pre-COVID levels. We were the first state to actually go above and return beyond the COVID levels, so we are doing far better than we ever have.
3: Well, you know, we live here, we love it, and we're very grateful to have the beautiful, you know, I suppose, safety of WA. That's a big draw card, I think. But you've done research, haven't you, as to try and increase tourism, and it has actually worked. What have you done to make it all happen?
4: So the results that came out were from the Tourism Research Australia, so that's through the federal government. But what we have been doing is working with both state and federal government to make sure that we are putting our best foot forward, particularly when it comes to attracting international visitors here. And we do that with things like giving more of a reason for people to come. That could be a major event. When you think back to things like Coldplay, it could be the Italian football teams that came here. And then conferences and business events are also important drivers of visitation. Once they arrive, we want to make sure they have the best experience possible. And that's when our hotels and hospitality venues and tourism providers all get involved.
3: Yeah.
4: And that then gives them a reason to return.
3: That is great. We have to showcase it, don't we? Which is exactly what we're able to do these days with our Optus Stadium and that sort of thing. I can't imagine Perth not having that anymore.
4: No.
3: So they are returning, aren't they? I mean, the amount that they spend, well, they did in 2025, $19.2 billion. That's pretty good.
4: It is very good, and it's $800 million over what the target was.
3: Wow. Oh, that's incredible. So, okay, so they've come across from another country, which is probably brilliant and probably the first time a lot of them have come here. Where do you advise them to go? What are the main feature areas you send them to?
4: It really depends on their length of stay. So because of our geographic isolation, if they've come all the way from the UK or America, they tend to stay a bit longer. We do get a lot of the Western Gateway people that come through to Western Australia from, say, Singapore or China or somewhere at the shorter route, and they're potentially staying 4 days to 2 weeks. When they're here closer, we encourage them to get out to the Swan Valley, to get down south. Those that come for a longer period of time, they then tend to go further north. So they might be going to Exmouth or Broome and really drive to some of those broader locations as well.
3: What's the reaction from people that have come here for the first time? Have you had any report on that?
4: I think that those that come here for the first time, they absolutely love it. The thing that's a little bit more amusing and what we hear quite often are people that haven't been here in 10 or 15 years and they return and they just think that it is a completely different city. It's grown so much. There are so many more hotels on offer. You've already mentioned Optus Stadium, but we are really proud of what WA has created. And there's now something for everybody here.
3: It's a big investment, isn't it, when you start to sort of provide all these great, you know, not just the events, but the stadiums and so on. I mean, the public go, oh, we have to spend money on other things, and they are necessary, of course, as well. But this is the outcome, isn't it?
4: It is, and it's an investment. Yeah. So the government has reported a $2.80 return for every $1 that's been invested in the events that they attract here. So that's well beyond the target. That then flows through our community as well and becomes a real economic asset for Western Australia.
3: So with the hotels and restaurants, you know, some of them are small businesses, a lot of them are large, of course, and the tour operators and that sort of thing, are they sort of absolutely overwhelmed by this? Are they going to be able to cope with even more growth?
4: It does depend on where it is. So Perth is looking at potentially getting additional hotels because we have had certain peaks where occupancy is quite high and it's hard to actually find rooms within Perth. Our regions is a bit of a different story, and that's obviously quite seasonal and depends on what is happening in any given area at any given time. Those are the kind of areas that we need to look to develop those destinations and put more resources into. And part of that is making sure that we've actually got the staff available.
3: Yeah. The infrastructure is very, very important with growth because that's one of the main reasons you want to keep going and improving on things. But the infrastructure has to be there. I'm only bringing that up because it was mentioned to us. I accompanied a great group over just recently to the Greek islands a couple of weeks ago. And the local people over there are saying, we can't cope. We don't have enough infrastructure. So we have to learn from that, don't we?
4: We do, and I think that we're in a good position. We are prepared. We've got set goals within the WA Visitor Economist strategy of where we want to be in 2033. And part of that is making sure that everywhere in WA where we are investing, that they are set to be able to accept that number of visitors, and that's staffing, it's making sure the community is on board, it is making sure there's enough accommodation for visitors and for workers and for the locals as well, to make sure that we don't see some of the things that we see internationally.
3: What about people that live in WA? Do they travel or, you know, go to holiday spots a lot themselves?
4: They do. So day trips has gone up. So people holidaying within WA, there was a slight drop in that due to the fuel issue, obviously the cost has gone up. It went down for a little bit with the fuel excise relief, but what's ahead of us with that is a little bit unknown. We have noticed, and it'll be interesting coming up to the school holidays next week, that people are staying a little bit closer to home.
3: Yes, I guess that because of the world situation, you know, travelling into Europe and so on at the moment too. That's a good thing though, isn't it? I mean, you know, I don't think any of us have really seen enough of our own state.
4: Exactly.
3: Speaking for myself.
4: Yeah, me too.
3: Yeah, it's ridiculous. Well, I don't know. I think it's always been made more adventurous to go somewhere into another part of the world. But by gee, I tell you what, we must have some great attractions to get so many people here. So have you set sights for next year, for 2027?
4: For where we would like to see it go.
3: Yeah.
4: I think continuing to improve is the only way to go about it. We've got a few additional hotels that are about to open within Perth City, and then it's going to be looking at our regions as well. Our shift is going into more of that major events, conferences and business events. And then once those visitors come here and see what we've got to offer, we hope that they return with their friends and family as well.
3: When you talk about hotels, new hotels popping up within the city itself, I mean, the whole city is starting to come alive with the ECU, you know, university being there now and bringing in all that other population. So we've got to bring that alive, don't we, so people feel safe at night walking around if they're visitors?
4: We do. And anyone coming into the city, you know, you'll see there's, 10,000 students in there every day, roughly, yeah, at ECU. And that's great for hospitality. It's great for having different people around. But we really do need to make sure that we can have a whole nighttime economy piece as well and have people staying into the evening and feeling safe and moving more into that 24-hour economy.
3: I suppose there's always been a little bit of contention about the fact that the city at nighttime was never really open and welcoming enough, I suppose. I don't mean to put anyone down that are open, but so that people feel, you know, in the Hay Street Mall and Murray Street and that sort of thing, to create a bit of nightlife for visitors when you go to other countries around the world, that's very, very important.
4: It is very interesting, though, because Western Australia has a real early morning kind of economy. Our coffee shops open earlier than other states. I've been in London before and trying to find a coffee at 7:30 in the morning and nothing's open. So I think it's really our lifestyle here.
3: Yeah,
4: but we need to work out how we can have bits of our lifestyle, but also be able to cater to those international visitors that we have.
3: Well, with the growth happening as it is, you know, we have to look ahead quite a way, don't we, to make sure that it's going to all be in place and everyone's happy about it all. Because when you're on holiday, you do like to go out of an evening and sit outside during our summer and that sort of thing, and the city would be fabulous.
4: Yes, it would.
3: Yeah, look, congratulations to everyone concerned, all those tour operators out there, hoteliers and bars and pubs and restaurants. They must be so thrilled by it all. Thank you, Angela. Yeah.
4: Thanks, Jenny.
3: Thank you indeed. Angela Beachy there. She's the manager of Australian Hotels Association. Isn't that great? Tourism results looking pretty good. Buddy Holly.

Tommy, Bravey Waltz from 1963. And Heartbeat before that with Buddy Holly. Now, how about this? These can be fun these nights, can't they? You have to be able to recognise everyone. We talk about high school reunions. Melville High old schoolers from the years 1961 to 65. It is reunion time, going to be held at the Tradewinds Hotel in East Fremantle from October the 16th, or on October the 16th from 2 p.m. You can track down your old classmates, spread the word and get ready to reminisce. Well, that would be a great deal of fun, that one. 0419 364 300.

0: Bit of a crooner is Michael Bublé. 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

Roy Orbison there with Too Soon to Know from 1966. And before that, we had Annie Lennox with There Must Be an Angel Playing with My Heart from 1985. Currently 23.5 degrees. Here's Johnny O'Keefe.

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2: Good afternoon, I'm Alyssa Delfs. Australians could face a hefty blow to their living standards by 2066 if the government's productivity predictions fall short. In the latest intergenerational report, the government is projecting productivity growth to bounce back from the average 0.3% maintained over the past decade to 1.2%, boosting the economy and living standards. Treasurer Jim Chalmers today clarified how artificial intelligence could be the beneficial factor.
3: From 2030 onwards, each extra 0.1% of productivity growth from AI could improve the bottom line by 0.07 percentage points and reduce gross debt by 0.3 percentage points within a decade. Now, we are well positioned with Australians adopting AI at a higher rate than almost every G20 country. But the productivity boost from AI depends on translating that into better ways of working.
2: A long-running Senate inquiry into last year's Optus 000 service outage has handed down 11 recommendations today. The investigation has suggested nationalising 000, mandating domestic roaming, conducting a review into ACMA's role in regulating the emergency service, and introducing a reliable text-based service option for contacting 000. The inquiry comes off the back of the outage that saw catastrophic failures in the communications system and was also associated with multiple deaths. Since then, other outages have occurred, including the National Telstra outage in July this year. Charity groups are calling on all Australians to recognise the dignity, potential and humanity of every migrant. Brock Anderson reports.
4: That's the message from the St Vincent de Paul Society in the lead-up to the 112th World Day of Migrants and Refugees. The organisation's president, Mark Gattani, says migrant and refugee children can too often become invisible in public debate and policy decisions, and many have experienced upheaval, separation, conflict, or uncertainty before arriving in Australia. It comes as political parties from across the spectrum hand down their migration framework, with Labor planning to slash net overseas migration from 292,000 this year to just 225,000 in 2027-28.
2: Meantime, Queensland's Premier has slammed the recently handed down migration policies, labelling them all nuts. David Crisafulli today called out bipartisan plans to reduce the number of foreign visa holders, saying it could risk increasing food prices and damaging already struggling regional communities. Speaking today, Mr. Crisafulli says during fruit picking season, without short-term visas, you wouldn't be able to get a beer at a pub, and a farmer won't be able to pick their produce, causing country towns to grind to a halt. A young koala rescued in northern New South Wales has spurred a community into action. It's been a year since little Watago was nursed back to health and released after he was found at the bottom of a cliff near Byron Bay. Conservationists, traditional owners and corporate businesses have completed a tree planting project to restore habitat. Arakwal Bunjalung man and National Parks ranger Norm Graham says the trees will be crucial to the future of local koalas.
5: For us to not have koalas around, it's a real a blight on the future of all species, that if we can't protect the koala, you know, what other, you know, important species for us as well as other people, other mobs, you know, are going to go on extinct in country.
2: And turning to sport now, in cricket, a one-day game between Australia's under-19 side is underway now against India. The match will see six Australians make their youth debut and comes as part of an under-19 tour of India.
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6: A very pleasant 24 degrees in Perth at the moment. Tomorrow we're expecting a mostly sunny day and 22. A shower or two coming through on Wednesday and 21. 22 degrees for Thursday, partly cloudy. On Friday, 20 degrees, a shower or two again on Saturday and 18 degrees. And on Sunday, a shower or two again, 18 degrees. 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

0: John English there, Australian performer. Much admired for his work, 1978 that came out. And before that we had Engelbert with Everybody Knows We're Through from 1967. It's 10 minutes past 1 o'clock.
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Zombies, the time of the season. That was back in 1969, and before that we had Gonzalez with Haven't Stopped Dancing Yet. Oh, neither we should either. That was back in 1978. Now, step beyond the garden gate. York Garden Club's open day is Sunday, October the 4th. You can explore beautiful gardens, browse handmade goods, enjoy garden talks, and you can start with a Devonshire tea. A lovely spring day in York sounds pretty good. Check their website for details. Now, the serious crash we mentioned earlier has now been cleared. Pinjar Road closed both directions at the moment from Joondalup Drive to Galileo Avenue. Tapping traffic is flowing. Well, maybe it is open. It isn't saying that. So it was closed, but now it is open, I do believe.

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7: Curtin Radio. Just before we have a chat to Christy Graham, I'd like to mention another crash, unfortunately, has been reported on the Graham Farmer Freeway this time. Eastbound entry from Loftus Street in West Perth, the left lane is blocked. There's debris scattered across the lanes at the moment, so, and traffic is very slow on approach. Proceed with caution, if you will. Christy Graham, digital content editor and on Whistle Out Publication. Good afternoon to you, Christy.
8: Good afternoon, Jenny. How are you?
7: I'm fine, thank you. Watched a lot of YouTube over the weekend. Boy, they're into the Royals at the moment.
8: Oh, yeah, definitely.
7: My gosh, I'd be too scared to walk out the front door if I were them. They really come heavy at them, don't they, on these sort of uncensored podcasts?
8: They really do. I don't know why anyone would choose to be a celebrity, but exactly. Unfortunately they do the short straw there.
7: Well, podcasting, can I just divert a little bit of the conversation here? Are they controlled with what their content at all, like, you know, normal commercial television and radio might be?
8: I'll be perfectly honest, I'm not 100% sure. But I feel like they would have to abide by some sort of rule.
7: Well, I don't know. It's pretty fair game out there at the moment. Anyway, lovely to speak to you, Christy. You've done the work for us. Let's have a look at what's on streaming, because last night I went through, I looked at a whole lot of movies and thought, no, don't like dinner. Don't like, see, we're spoiled at the moment. Don't like that actor. No, I won't have him. So what have we got to look at?
8: So the first pick I have for everyone today is Slow Horses. So this is actually a series on Apple TV, and it's on its sixth season now, but it has won 3 Primetime Emmy Awards. It stars Gary Oldman and Jonathan Pryce, and it is an absolutely amazing series for anyone who's into dark spy thrillers with a little bit of comedy mixed in.
7: Oh, okay. That doesn't really sum it up. Is it a spy series in America or the UK or Europe?
8: So it's based in the UK. It's about a team of dysfunctional MI5 agents, who continue to work tirelessly to defend the UK. So they've kind of been outcast from their own department, and they've all come together to form like a ragtag group of agents.
7: That sounds interesting, doesn't it? Kristen Scott Thomas in it as well.
8: Yes, she is.
7: She's a good actress, isn't she?
8: Yeah, she was in Four Weddings and a Funeral and The English Patient. So,
7: yeah, well, yeah, that's good to see. Some people, you know, so many people love English production, don't they?
8: Mm-hmm.
7: And good reason. Definitely. Good reason. Last, when does it start? Is it underway now?
8: Yes, so the sixth season came out last Wednesday on the 16th of September.
7: Oh, okay, so people can catch up with that. Is that right?
8: Yes,
7: definitely. Okay. Line of Fire. I think I've heard of this title.
8: Yeah, so this is a brand new TV series on HBO Max. It actually comes out tomorrow, the 22nd of September, and it's an action crime drama, and it centers on a family who, for two generations, have worked in law enforcement. And when a U.S. Marshal falls in the line of duty, it turns out they become targets themselves and must use all their expertise combined together to protect one another.
7: Okay. Well, you can't get away from crime in any shape or form, can you? Whether it's a documentary or it's a film or a series or whatever, people seem to thrive on crime thrillers, don't they?
8: That's very true. It seems to be the most trending genre in Australian television at the moment.
7: Yeah, it's interesting how things change, I suppose. It never used to be. The documentaries, there's so many of them of unsolved murders and that sort of thing. I think, oh, God, that's a bit miserable. I think life's miserable enough without adding to it. What about Wonka? What's he up to?
8: Wonka's The Golden Ticket is a new series, and it was actually filmed on the Gold Coast in Queensland. So you would be mistaken for thinking it was another cooking show. It's actually more of a reality game show.
7: Right.
8: Where people enter the Willy Wonka Chocolate Factory and have to go through a series of mind-bending tasks, and their skills are really put to the test with this one. So it appears on Netflix, and it comes out on Wednesday.
7: Okay, can I get this right? Do the people watching actually play the game, or they're watching other people play the game?
8: No, so you have a series of contestants on the show, and they're basically thrust into the world of Willy Wonka, but they have to complete a bunch of reality game show tasks.
7: Okay, so are they actors, or is it a reality show?
8: No, it's a reality show, just everyday people.
7: Oh, gosh, who'd love this?
8: Yeah.
7: Young people?
8: And it's a very weird one. It's kind of like a cooking show meets Survivor, if you think about it like that.
7: Look, I can appreciate that production people are coming up with reruns of ideas or going way out there these days, but things have got quite strange, haven't they, with what is available with technology now?
8: It's very true. There are a lot of reboots actually coming out. Stan's just announced they're rebooting McLeod's Daughters. So
7: really?
8: Yeah, that's for the first time since it aired in 25 years. They've rebooted it. It should be coming out in 2027.
7: On commercial telly or streaming, sorry.
8: Coming out on streaming.
7: Ah, okay. So make a bit of money out of it. I tell you what, the wide open country there, and you've got drone vision. That's going to look spectacular, isn't it?
8: Definitely.
7: It's made a big difference, hasn't it, the drone camera work?
8: It has. It's given literally a different perspective of the whole thing.
7: Oh, it sure has. Well, Christy, tell us about the publication at the moment. What are you covering?
8: So we're covering anything that comes out this September. So we've recently updated our best streaming services guide, which tells you which one we think is the best value, worth your money, because of how much content it has coming out and specifically what is coming out on each of them.
7: Do you think there's been a bit of a trend where people are cutting back and having too many streaming services, you know, and the cost involved?
8: Yes, I definitely think there is. I recently published a piece about how I managed to save $600 a year on streaming.
7: Easy.
8: It's definitely something people are weighing up, which is worth their money for each month.
7: Well, we've got to stop and think about it. How many hours a day have we got to sit in front of the television to start with?
8: Exactly.
7: And there's so many choices these days. Anyway, Christy, always great to speak to you. Thank you. We'll catch up again very shortly.
8: No worries. Take care.
7: Thank you, Christy. Christy Graham from Whistle On.

Go Stevie Wonder, that was Sir Duke, and that was recorded or released actually in 1976. And before that we had Elton John. He recorded so much, didn't he, in his time, and he's still doing it from 1979. Are you ready for Love? Love and Spoonful.

0: 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Welcome, Dee from Retirees WA. 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

Neil Young there with Long May You Run from 1976. Before that, Simon and Garfunkel with Leaves That Are Green from 1966. 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Here's John Rawls.

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Kayo Sakamoto and Sukiyaki, 1963. A police incident has been reported on the Kwinana Freeway. It's northbound at Thomas Road in an area called the Spectacles. We've just had that Google. Janet did it for me. It's 360 hectares of wetlands in the Belia Regional Park. So now I know where it is. The entry ramp is partially blocked at the moment. Traffic is slow on approach. Keep that in mind, will you? Kwinana Freeway northbound at Thomas Road at the Spectacles.

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2: Good afternoon, I'm Alyssa Delfs. A Green senator says Australia's telecommunications system is failing. It comes after the findings of a long-running Senate inquiry into last year's Optus 000 service outage were handed down today. 11 recommendations have been made, including nationalising 000, mandating domestic roaming, conducting a review into ACMA's role in regulating the emergency service, and introducing a reliable text-based service option for contacting 000. Chair of the inquiry, Sarah Hanson-Young, is calling for the government to undertake a root and branch review of the Telecommunications Act.
3: These companies are not putting the safety of Australians first. They're putting their profits first, and they can no longer be trusted with Australia's vital 000 service. We need an entire overhaul of the laws and regulations that govern Australia's telecommunications, particularly when it comes to mobile phones.
2: Around 4 million Australians are now believed to be living with migraines after new figures were released, more than doubling previous estimates. It comes after changes were made to the way the chronic illness is recorded. The new stats have prompted calls from experts who say urgent action is needed, as well as investment into the neurological condition. The ACT government has offered a $5,000 reward for information to help close 5 murder or missing persons cases. Investigations are ongoing into a series of unsolved cases, including the death of Karen Rowland, a young nurse killed in 1971, whose family believed she was the first victim of serial killer Ivan Milat. An advocate for the rights of deaf and hard of hearing people is sharing the uniqueness of Auslan. It's estimated 16,000 Australians with total hearing loss communicate through Australian Sign Language at home. The Wire's contributor, 1RPH, spoke to CEO of DeafConnect, Brett Casey, through Auslan interpreter Duke Mulana about the National Week of Deaf People. Mr. Casey has expressed his love of Auslan.
4: It's connected me to so many people. I can completely communicate in a barrier-free environment when I meet someone that has Auslan proficiencies. It's a language that I understand the world.
2: From diamond rings to Rapetto ballet flats, the personal possessions of late actress Brigitte Bardot are being sold at an auction in France today. The items are from her two homes in Saint-Tropez and her flat in Paris. Sections of those homes are being recreated in the sale room's displays. The actress, model and animal rights activist died last December, age 91. And showers are on the cards for the New South Wales coast, exposed coastal areas of northern Queensland and inland Western Australia, with warm and sunny conditions for the rest of the country. The Bureau of Meteorology's Dean Naramore has the forecast for tomorrow.
5: And it is all about this very large high pressure system over southeastern Australia. That's going to bring warm, dry and sunny conditions for pretty much of the country, with the only wet weather just being some coastal showers along the New South Wales coast from around Sydney to the Queensland border, and also some showers and thunderstorms developing through inland WA with an inland trough there. Otherwise, you can see all dry and sunny for many areas.
2: And turning to sport, the NRL has threatened to ban fans who threw bottles, cups and rubbish at referee Ashley Klein after the match between the New Zealand Warriors and Newcastle Knights yesterday. The NRL has launched an investigation into potential breaches of the Spectators' Code of Conduct. ARL Chairman Peter Vallandis says those found guilty will be banned from attending games. Meantime, the AFL is investigating similar conduct by Hawthorn fans following the team's loss to Brisbane on Saturday.
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8: 22 degrees in town at the moment. Tomorrow, a mostly sunny day, also 22. 21 degrees on Wednesday, a shower or two. Partly cloudy for Thursday, 22 degrees. On Friday, 20 degrees, another day of showers or two, perhaps, and a shower or two for Saturday, and 18 degrees. And on Sunday, once again, a shower or two and 18 degrees. 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

0: You're listening to Curtain FM 100.1, The Doors back there with Light My Fire. That was released in 67. And before that, we had Graham Bonnet with Warm Ride.
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0: gentle ballad there called Gay from 1973 with Clifford T. Ward. And before that, Bob Seger and the Silver Bullets band, rather, we've got tonight. Coming up, our final guest for today, but I'll let you know about a very healthy day out for the whole family. Whitford's Lions Free Wellness Expo is going to be held on Sunday, October the 4th in Padbury. 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
4: Would you like to expand your social circle? 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
0: This is great news for sufferers of this incredible condition. It's called chronic obstructive pulmonary disease, COPD, a progressive lung disease that makes it difficult to breathe. How terrible that would have to be, primarily caused by long-term exposure to irritants like cigarette smoke and air pollution. Now, to explain this breakthrough, joining us right now is Dr. Sanya Ramakrishnan, and he is a respiratory physician. Chronic obstructive airways disease, a great new treatment coming up. Good afternoon to you, Doctor.
5: Good afternoon. Thank you for having me on.
0: A great pleasure. Thank you. This is great news for people that are dealing with this. There's a lot of people out there with it, isn't there?
5: Yeah, 1 in 20 adults over the age of 45.
0: Wow.
5: So you absolutely know someone with it. Yeah.
0: 1 in 20 and mostly adults.
5: Yeah, I mean, it's a condition that is linked to aging. So it's what happened to your lungs in earlier life, cigarette smoke, like you said, other exposures, and then you have the effects of it later on in life.
0: Okay, just trying to catch up with that one then. It's in your earlier life that you become susceptible, and it doesn't show until you are a bit older?
5: Much older. Yes, it takes a long time for our lungs to show symptoms.
0: All right.
5: So people who used to smoke or work in underground mines or had a lot of exposure to pollution in early life, they tend to develop symptoms in their mid-30s to early 40s, and then we see them in hospital in their 60s and 70s.
0: Oh, my goodness me. This is great news, though. Tell us about the new treatment, if you will.
5: So this medicine is an injection. It's already been used in Australia for severe asthma. It's a very precise drug. It works on one blood cell in our body, which is the cell that causes repeated attacks. So people with COPD, and some of your listeners will know as emphysema, chronic bronchitis, they have sudden attacks that brings them to hospital. And this is happening once every 10 minutes in Australia. Really common.
0: Now, how long has this research been going on for this new treatment? And is it being used right now?
5: Yes. So to start with, the research we here in Perth contributed to that research. It's been going on for over 20 years.
0: Oh, wow.
5: But in COPD, it's more recent, in the last 3 to 5 years. And we are using it right now. Yeah, we have lots of patients on it in Perth, and people are doing really well.
0: And it's proving to be very effective, correct?
5: Yes, proving to stop people coming into hospital. That's a huge
0: achievement. Well, actually, the numbers are incredible. It's potentially going to stop 68,000 people from being hospitalised.
5: Yeah, and every time you hear in the press about, you know, bed crisis, there's not enough space, a lot of that is people with COPD having chest infections coming to emergency. So if we can reduce that even by a little bit, it opens up the hospital, not just for people with lung disease, but for everyone.
0: So is this worldwide now, this new treatment?
5: Yes, it is available everywhere. It's mainly limited by cost, so the drugs are expensive, so some countries can't afford it. But luckily here, the PBS is funding it.
0: Oh, that is wonderful news, isn't it? What would, if we didn't have that PBS backup, what would it cost a patient to have?
5: $1,200 a month.
0: How much, I'm sorry?
5: $1,200 a month.
0: Whoa, yeah, that'd cut a few people out, wouldn't it? That'd be incredible. That is, and it's been brought down to what sort of an amount?
5: So the standard amount that you pay for, if you don't have concession, is $25 a month.
0: Oh, gosh.
5: If you have concession, it's fixed.
0: Oh, that must be so gratifying for you to see this happening.
5: It is a huge relief to get it over the line.
0: We
5: worked hard to get it over the line with the Lung Foundation. And, it's great to be able to offer this to patients.
0: So there aren't any early signs. I mean, if people are, unfortunately, I shouldn't say that because a lot of people are addicted to smoking. If they're smoking or work in situations where you've got dust and that sort of thing, there's nothing that they can do except get out of that workplace and stop smoking, I suppose.
5: That's to start with, but also to tell their doctor that they have this.
0: Right.
5: A lot of us put up with symptoms for a long time.
0: Oh, really?
5: We you know, like I said, because you have to lose a lot of lung before you notice it every day. People put up with it and they're, oh, it's just a cough. I've always had a cough. I'm always a bit chesty. You know, people justify their symptoms a lot.
0: Yeah, you're right.
5: They should tell their doctor and ask to get a lung test.
0: They don't want to get told what they have coming up for them, I suppose. I guess people will avoid going to the doctor, and they should. So at what age do you find that if they have been exposed to these things that they start to get coughs, constant cough, and probably, a little bit short of breathing, that sort of thing?
5: Yeah, and recurrent chest infections, recurrent sinus infections. So we just looked at this, my research group, and the average time it takes from someone, from the first time they go to see the doctor, this is when they actually make an appointment to see them, which is already pretty hard, with the chest infection, to being diagnosed with COPD, something like 7 years. So the median is 7 years.
0: 7 years,
5: that's from the time you first go to make an appointment to getting diagnosed. So there's a lot of delay.
0: So it's not gender specific to men, is it? It's probably women that have been exposed to this as well.
5: Absolutely. And women have a lower threshold of exposure before they develop significant disease. So you
0: have
5: fewer days in a dusty environment to develop disease.
0: What about the people that are being treated like this? And obviously the expense is down now, so a lot more people will be coming forward. In WA or Australia alone, do you reckon there'd be quite a few thousand people that are benefiting?
5: Absolutely. And people are even here at the Charles Connor Hospital, we already have a few dozen people.
0: Wow.
5: On this. And I'm sure it's the same in many hospitals. And the number will increase because there's a lot of people who are developing this, and more people are developing the condition. But importantly, a lot of people are having chest infections and exacerbations.
0: So what they're doing is they have to present themselves to their doctor for an injection once a month. Is that right?
5: Oh, no, they do it themselves.
0: Oh, gosh.
5: It's very easy to do, and it's a pre-filled pen, so they just take it out of the fridge and give it to themselves.
0: That is fantastic. And what is, have you found out what their personal reaction has been to this? Do they feel absolute relief?
5: Yeah, I think it's what I talk about, bringing predictability back. You know, my patients keep saying, I can plan now. I don't have to worry that I'm going to end up in hospital. I can plan for my daughter's wedding. I can plan for a holiday.
0: Oh, it's wonderful.
5: I get my life back.
0: That is absolutely wonderful, isn't it? How to be working in medicine like you do and to see something like this break through, it must be very, very gratifying.
5: Yes, yeah, it's very exciting. And it's so nice to give some hope.
0: Okay. So finally, what do you suggest to people? I know we've covered it a wee bit, but to people if they're starting to get a sort of a chest and cough and that sort of thing, what should they be doing? Going to their doctor straight away.
5: If you want, you should make an appointment with your doctor and tell them about it. If you'd rather not do that, for whatever reason, you can get a free lung test. I'm going to plug a charity, Respiratory Care WA.
0: What was it again? What was it called again?
5: Respiratory Care
0: WA. That's a website, is it?
5: Yeah, the website is a charity, and you make an appointment on the website, and there's four different places in Perth where they offer you free lung test.
0: Oh, that is a great concept. That really is. You're looking after so many people. Doctor, look, thank you very much. I'm sure a lot of people listening can relate to it, and thank you very much for sharing it.
5: Thank you for having me on.
0: Thank you indeed. How about that?

Come on, put your apron down, get up and have a bit of a dance. Cliff Richard is inviting you. There we go, Cliff Richard in the Shadows. And before that, the big, big voice of PJ Proby with Somewhere from 1964.

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No true words said. It's a happening world all right at the moment. That were the Executives performing that for us from 1968. They released that. And before that, the big voice of Tom Jones with Thunderball. Here's Cilla Black. Come here.

0: Ursula Black with Conversations from 1969 here on Curtain FM, 10 minutes away from news time. And we thank you very much for joining us today. Ray Finn will continue with some great music after the 3 o'clock news, as always, in fact, 24 hours a day here on Curtain FM. Can't go wrong, can you? Thank you indeed to Gillian and to Janet for looking after the program today. And I hope you can join us tomorrow. The afternoon program was sponsored by Over 55's lifestyle community, Lakeside by Temin, where your pets are always welcome.
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2: Good afternoon, I'm Alyssa Delfs. The Assistant Minister for Productivity and Treasury says the results of the intergenerational report could be dire, but improving productivity will be a game changer. The Treasurer, Jim Chalmers, handed down the report today and says the government is projecting productivity growth to bounce back from the average 0.3% maintained over the past decade to 1.2%. Speaking to the ABC Minister, Dr. Andrew Lee, says the government is looking to AI to boost productivity.
3: The report shows that participation rates have come in higher than expected, but we still need to do a lot of work on productivity. Just to give you one example, Sarah, if we can increase productivity by 0.4%, then in 40 years that translates to 15% higher living standards for Australians. So that's why it really is the main game for this government.
2: Meantime, Shadow Treasurer Tim Wilson was doubtful about the government's productivity predictions.
4: The Albanese government is setting future generations up for lower standards of living and a poorer quality of life. And we know off the back of this intergenerational report, the only way the Albanese government can cover the consequences of their higher taxes, higher inflation agenda is to cook the books, which would give them greater sense of confidence about numbers, but not the standard of living that Australians will live.
2: A femicide researcher is asking why there's widespread attention of a fatal shark attack, but not of the women killed over the weekend. With more, Shannon Kirkwood.
5: Sherelle Moody is the founder of Australian Femicide Watch, advocating to end all violence against women and children. She's responded to the spate of domestic violence deaths in New South Wales, which included three women and a child. The child's mother has been identified as a suspect in the alleged stabbing of three children. Ms. Moody says a shark attack in Perth has seen authorities go to great lengths to find the shark responsible, but there's been limited coverage or action after the deaths of the three women. The advocate is calling for a femicide royal commission. If you need help, you can call the National Domestic Violence Hotline on 1800 RESPECT, 1800 737 732.
2: And New South Wales has today taken steps toward Australia's first mandatory solar panel recycling scheme. With the details, Laura Devoy.
6: The state has launched consultation on the design of the stewardship scheme as delays continue at the national level. It would require solar panel manufacturers to take responsibility for the end-of-life management of their products, helping fund collection, recycling and resource recovery. In New South Wales alone, around 14,000 tonnes of solar panel waste is generated each year. By 2035, Australia is expected to generate around 1 million tonnes of solar panel waste. It's anticipated the state's solar model will be adopted by other jurisdictions.
2: And in New South Wales, emergency services are battling a blaze in the Whiteman Creek area near Grafton with an emergency warning issued. Impacted residents around Clarence Way, Whiteman Creek, Grebets Road and Stockyard Creek Road are urged to seek shelter now, with authorities saying it's too late to leave. The out-of-control bushfire is currently burning across more than 70 hectares of land. And in sport, Fremantle pioneer Sean McManus will hand over the AFL Premiership Cup to captain Alex Pearce if the Dockers break through for their maiden flag. Part of the inaugural 1995 Dockers squad, McManus has been named as Fremantle's Cup presenter ahead of Saturday's grand final against back-to-back reigning premiers Brisbane. The Lions have yet to name their presenter after three-time premiership player Jonathan Brown did so for last year's decider win over Geelong.
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8: Tomorrow will be mostly sunny with the chance of fog in the morning, mainly about the hills. We'll have light winds becoming west to southwesterly at 15 to 20 kilometres an hour in the middle of the day, then becoming light in the evening. We're expecting a minimum overnight of 11, maximum tomorrow of 22. Wednesday, a shower or two, 21. For Thursday, partly cloudy, 22. And for Friday, a shower or two and 20. Currently in town, 21.6. Over on Rottnest, 18.2. And down in Mandurah, it's 20.
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0: That was the last single to chart in Australia. That was Vanity Fair, and they were Hitching a Ride. And before that, The Beatles, When I'm 64, which was one of the first songs that Paul wrote when he was about 14. The Beatles, When I'm 64. Now, many thanks to Jenny for the afternoon program. Jenny's back tomorrow at midday following Alan Simons. The Dancing Queen, Cheryl, is taking care of business in the producer's booth today. And the phone number out there, 9484 1927. Some traffic information for you. First of all, there's a breakdown. That's northbound on the Mitchell Freeway at Mounts Bay Road in Perth. The left lane there has been closed by incident response and it's causing no delays to traffic. However, main roads do recommend caution through there. So that was a breakdown. Northbound on the Mitchell Freeway at Mounts Bay Road in Perth. The left lane there closed by incident response. Another breakdown. This one is northbound on the Kwinana Freeway at Thomas Road in the Spectacles. The left emergency lane there is blocked and traffic is slow on approach. So that's a breakdown. Northbound on the Kwinana Freeway at Thomas Road in the Spectacles. The left emergency lane there is blocked. It's 12 minutes past three.
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0: That was nominated for 4 Grammy Awards, winning one. That was Gloria Gaynor and I Will Survive. And first up at Main Roads, WA today, it's good afternoon to Kyle.
1: Good afternoon, Ray. There's a breakdown on Mitchell Freeway heading northbound at Mounds Bay Road in Perth. Left lane is blocked at traffic is slow on approach. And a breakdown on Kalana Freeway heading northbound at Thomas Road. Left emergency lane is blocked and the traffic is slow on approach. Drive safely and that's the latest on Main Roads.
0: Thanks very much, Kyle. We'll check in for a further update in around half an hour.
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0: from their album of the same name. It's Blackford with their biggest hit, Boppin' the Blues. 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

That was his first single to chart here. That was El Kayola and The Magnificent Seven. And before that, Cliff Richard and The Shadows were the title song for the 1961 movie The Young Ones. 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Now, this song was produced by the Pet Shop Boys. Boy George, The Crying Game.

Chrissie Hynde was inspired to write that song for her friend John McEnroe. They were the Pretenders, and don't get me wrong. Now, the only Rolling Stones to appear on this song were Mick Jagger and Keith Richards, as Tears Go By.

That was the most successful single of her career. That was Julie Rogers and The Wedding. We now have a crash. It's northbound on Wanneroo Road before Hepburn Avenue in Merengaroo. It's reduced to a single lane through there, and of course, traffic is slow on approach. So that's a crash northbound on Wanneroo Road before Hepburn Avenue in Merengaroo. It's reduced to a single lane through there at the moment. 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It's 20 minutes.

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0: Crash on Hepburn Avenue southbound, entry to Mitchell Freeway in Greenwood. The left lane is blocked there. There are no traffic delays, but please use caution. And another crash to be mindful of on Wanneroo Road northbound before Hepburn Avenue in Merangaroo. It has been reduced to a single lane with traffic slow on the approach. Please allow for a safe merge. Taking a look at the freeways, the northbound run is heavy. Mortimer Road to Thomas Road, slow Narrows Bridge to Mounts Bay Road, Caranup Road to Reed Highway and Shenton Avenue. And the southbound run is busy, Hay Street to Mill Point Road and Billia Drive to Anketell Road. Drive safely, and that's the latest from Main Roads.
1: Thanks very much, Tony. We'll do it again at around a quarter past four.
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0: That was written by Glenn Shorrock and Beeb Birtles, the Little River Band, and they'll be home on a Monday. And this time around at Main Roads, WA, it's good afternoon to Tony.
1: Good afternoon, Ray. There has been a crash.

reckon there's just not enough love and romance left in our lives today. And that's why I like to reminisce and to relive that first feeling of love and do it all over again.

0: That was the running single to chart outside the US. That's Flash Cadillac and the Continental Kids with Wolfman Jack and Did You Boogie With Your Baby. 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

At least it's a B-side. That charted much better than the A-side. Aretha Franklin, I Say a Little Prayer. And before that, Lou Christie with the Delicates providing the backing vocals on Rhapsody in the Rain. Now, Darren from Port Kennedy called to let us know about an accident northbound on Cargotich Road in Mardella. It's north of Mundajong Road. There's a car in the ditch. One lane there is blocked. Lots of police on the site, and thanks for phoning that through, Darren. So, an accident northbound on Cargotich Road in Mardella. And another crash, this one's on Hepburn Avenue at the southbound entry to the Mitchell Freeway in Greenwood. The left lane there is blocked. Towing services are on site. No delays to traffic at the moment. So that's on Hepburn Avenue at the southbound entry to the Mitchell Freeway in Greenwood. To take us to news, Johnny Johnson and the Bandwagon, and Blame It on the Pony Express.

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2: Hello, I'm Alyssa Delfs. Australians should be guaranteed a basic connection to telecommunications networks, including 000. That's one of the main findings of a year-long inquiry into the sector. The committee tasked with the investigation today handed down 11 recommendations. Chair Greens Senator Sarah Hanson-Young wants the government to review the Telecommunications Act to ensure it's fit for purpose.
3: Australia's laws don't cover reliability of your mobile. So if you're lucky enough to still have a landline at home, the laws are in place to say that the company providing your landline needs to keep that working. But when it comes to mobiles, that law doesn't exist. And there's no compensation for customers who fail to be able to use their phone on the fault of the company.
2: The inquiry was sparked by a number of major outages across networks in recent years, including an outage of the Optus 000 network in September 2025, which was linked to two deaths. A new report's been released today on the impact of aged care facility privatisation on resident quality of life outcomes. Brock Anderson reports.
4: The Flinders University study found those in government-run facilities reported fewer hospital-related events, such as emergency department presentations and unplanned hospital visits. The report comes at a time when aged care facilities are becoming increasingly privatised, with several large providers acquiring previously not-for-profit homes. Senior author Professor Maria Inasu says the findings agree with the investigations into aged care ownership and resident life outcomes by the Royal Commission into Aged Care Quality and Safety. 51% of the residents studied lived in not-for-profit homes, while 44% lived in for-profit homes and 4% lived in government-owned facilities.
2: And a UK broadcaster has been accused of fake news after featuring a crocodile in a story about the 2032 Olympic Games rowing site, prompting calls for an apology. A giant reptile was highlighted on a social media post that took a deep dive into central Queensland's Brisbane Olympic venue, the Fitzroy River, posing the question, would you go rowing in this river? Nationals leader Matt Canavan has claimed the footage was taken at Western Australia's Fitzroy River, about 3,500 kilometres away. Queensland's Premier David Crisafulli also weighed in this morning, dismissing the news report as he defended his decision to declare the controversial site approved for 2032. And a tiny wildcat hidden away in the forests of Bolivia has become an unlikely tourist attraction, drawing a stream of visitors hoping for a glimpse of the brand new species. But the tigrino, the first living wildcat species described by scientists in more than a century, doesn't like attention. The small spotted feline with leopard-like spots is easily stressed, so caretakers at the wildlife sanctuary keep him out of public view, turning away the crowds eager for a closer look. At just 46 centimetres from head to tail and 1.4 kilos, he's smaller than the average house cat. And taking a look at sport, tonight is one of the biggest nights for the AFL, with the Brownlow medal to be handed out in Melbourne. Collingwood's Nick Dacos is the overwhelming favourite for the award after finishing as the runner-up in the past two seasons, getting third place in 2023 and finishing eighth place in his debut season of 2022. And Melbourne is set to host two elite swimming meets in the next 2 years. Victoria has secured the Swim GP this year and the Australian Short Course Championships in 2028. The world first Swim GP will take place over two nights, with the likes of Molly O'Callaghan, Flynn Southam, Lani Pallister, Cole Pearce and Sam Williamson to compete.
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6: Tomorrow will be mostly sunny, with the chance of fog in the morning, mainly about the hills. We'll have light winds becoming west to southwesterly at 15 to 20 kilometres an hour in the middle of the day, then becoming light during the evening. We're expecting a minimum overnight of 11, maximum tomorrow of 22. For Wednesday, a shower or two, 21. Thursday, partly cloudy, 22. And for Friday, a shower or two and 20. Currently in town, 20.6. Over on Rottnest, it's 18. And down in Mandurah, it's 19.

That was their debut and the most successful single, The Partridge Family, and I Think I Love You. And many thanks to Jill of for taking the time to send an email. She just wanted to share her wish list with us. She would one day love to listen to The Drive Show and for there to be zero accidents. Just one day. Do you think this will ever happen? Unfortunately, I can't see that happening, Jill. And yes, my partner was very excited on Friday night with the Dockers win. And of course, she can't wait until this coming Saturday. But she's just going to have to hold her horses and hopefully the Dockers put a smile on her face. Now, this artist turned down a Lennon and McCartney composition to record this song. Billy J. Kramer and the Dakotas, Little Children.

0: From their album of the same name, Gary Lewis and the Playboys, and She's Just My Style. And once again at Main Roads, WA, it's good afternoon to Tony.
1: Good afternoon, Ray. Please be mindful of that crash on Hepburn Avenue southbound entry to Mitchell Freeway in Greenwood. The left lane is blocked. Towing services are on site. There are no major traffic delays, but please use caution. And a crash remains Wanneroo Road northbound before Hepburn Avenue in Merangaroo. It is reduced to a single lane and traffic is slow on the approach. Please allow for a safe merge. Taking a look at the freeways, the northbound runs slow Mill Point Road to Mounts Bay Road, Carnup Road to Reed Highway and Shenton Avenue. If you're heading southbound, it is busy Hay Street to Mill Point Road and Billia Drive to Anchortail Road. Drive safely, and that's the latest from Main Roads.
0: 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We'll do it again in around half an hour.
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0: That was their only single to chart outside the US. That was Yvonne Fair and It Should've Been Me. Curtin FM 100.1, where every song we play is somebody's favourite. It's 20 minutes past four.
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0: That was their first single to feature bass player Joe Long. They were the Four Seasons and Opus 17, Don't You Worry About Me. And before that, the Bee Gees with Barry and Robin sharing the lead vocal, and I've Got to Get a Message to You. Now give your brain something new. Mahler's new next lectures begin on October the 9th, exploring Shakespeare's unruly women, brain health, Western theatre, AI in everyday life, and more. Stay curious and discover the full program at mahler.au. Now, we have an update on that crash on Hepburn Avenue at the southbound entry to the Mitchell Freeway in Greenwood. The left lane there has been closed by incident response. Towing services are on site, but no delays to traffic at the moment.
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0: And one from the past today. In 2002, she played Olivia in Between Strangers. In 1976, she was Jennifer Rispoli Chamberlain in The Cassandra Crossing. And in 1967, she played Natasha in A Countess from Hong Kong. Who is she? Call Cheryl now on 94841927. In 2002, she played Olivia in Between Strangers. In 1976, she was Jennifer Rispoli Chamberlain in The Cassandra Crossing. And in 1967, she played Natasha in A Countess from Hong Kong. And a bonus clue, Houseboat. Who is she? Call Cheryl now on 94841927.

0: That song was written by Jimmy Webb. It was Linda Ronstadt and Adios. And first up online today, it's Good Afternoon to Beverly.
1: Oh, hello, Ray. How are you?
0: Excellent. Even though it's Monday, we'll just treat that with ignore and look forward to next Saturday.
1: Yeah. Yeah, go the Dockers.
0: Go the Dockers, too true. Who are we looking for, Beverly?
1: I'm hoping it's Sophia Loren.
0: It is. Well done. You're off to a Lunar Cinema sometime in the very near future.
1: Thank you very much. I hope you've enjoyed this beautiful day.
0: Oh, it has. I enjoyed my lunchtime walk. It was very nice.
1: It's beautiful. Yeah, thank you.
0: And good luck to the Dockers on Saturday.
1: Mm-hmm. Thank you.
0: I'll put you back to Cheryl. She'll confirm your details. And we'll get that double pass in the mail in the very near future. Commiserations to Joanne, Vince and Frank. No doubt they also knew we were looking for Sophia Loren.

Weeping Willow sang its lullaby and shared our secret. Now and then I find myself thinking of the days

From his Life and Times album, Jim Croce and Alabama Rain. Now, this was their first single to chart in Australia, Santana and Evil Ways.

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0: He was inspired to write that after hearing Daddy Cool's Eagle Rock while he was on tour in Australia. It was Elton John and Crocodile Rock. And this time around at Main Roads WA, it's good afternoon to Soph.
1: Hello, Ray. There are a couple of incidents to be aware of. A crash that has cleared Wanneroo Road northbound before Hepburn Avenue in Maringaroo. It is now clear, but traffic does remain slow in that area. And another crash, Hepburn Avenue southbound entry to Mitchell Freeway in Greenwood. The left lane is blocked there. No delays at the moment, but towing services are on site. So hopefully that one will clear soon. Looking to the freeways, the northbound run is slow, Millpoint Road to Mounts Bay Road and Carronup Road to Reed Highway, and again at Shenton Avenue. On the southbound run, it's busy Hay Street to Millpoint Road, Filia Drive to Anchortel Road. Please drive safely. That's the latest from Main Roads.
0: Thanks very much, Soph. We'll check in for a further update at around 5:15.
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0: It's been 25 weeks on our chart. Five of those at number one. That was ABBA and Mamma Mia, which Cheryl, the dancing queen, would like to put her name to. You'll always find your music memories right here on Curtain FM 100.1. It's 11 minutes to five.
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with Max Merritt and the Meteors providing the backing. That was Dinah Lee and Riet Petit. And before that, Chris Andrews with the self-penned To Whom It Concerns. Now, we have a breakdown eastbound on Great Eastern Highway at Brighton Road in Rivervale. The centre lane there is blocked and, of course, traffic is heavy on approach. So that's a breakdown eastbound on the Great Eastern Highway at Brighton Road in Rivervale. The centre lane there is blocked. Now, this was their last single to chart in Australia. Hamilton, Joe Frank and Reynolds and Falling in Love.

From October of 1975, that was Hamilton, Joe Frank and Reynolds, and they were Falling in Love. Do take us to news, the new Seekers, and Come Softly to Me.

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2: Hello, I'm Alyssa Delfs. Four sea lions have tested positive for bird flu today after the infectious disease spread to a key breeding ground for the endangered species. The sea lions, including one pup, were among 14 found dead across islands off the South Australian mainland. All four of the positive cases were found across North Page and South Page Islands, among the state's most significant breeding grounds. The Greens are urging the New South Wales government to invest $200 million into frontline services. It comes following a spate of alleged domestic violence incidents across the state over the weekend. Greens MP Abigail Boyd is calling for an immediate increase in funding to address what she says is chronic funding shortfalls, causing calls to go unanswered. And if you need help, you can call the National Domestic Violence Hotline 1-800-RESPECT on 1-800-737-732. Murujuga Traditional Custodian Raylene Cooper will travel to Geneva on Wednesday. There, she'll address the UN Human Rights Council about how she says the federal government is allowing the ongoing industrial damage to World Heritage listed rock art near a major petrochemical plant in Western Australia. It comes after Woodside's plant at Murujuga on the Burrup Peninsula in Western Australia's Pilbara region has received government approval for the Northwest Shelf Gas Hub extension until 2070. The energy giant has vowed to fight court challenges to the extension, driven over concerns the Northwest Shelf facility will contribute to adverse climate change impacts and harm the 40,000-year-old rock art near the plant. The Prime Minister has put Australia forward for a seat on the United Nations Security Council as two spots open ahead of the 2028 election. Right now, Finland is the only other nominee, with Australia campaigning under the slogan, "We listen, we partner, we protect." Speaking this morning in New York, where he's attending the UN General Assembly, Anthony Albanese says Australia is seeking a seat because a safer world is one governed by rules, not by power and force alone.
3: If elected to the Security Council, we will use our seat to advance the safety and prosperity of Australia, our region and the world.
2: Charity groups are calling on all Australians to recognise the dignity, potential and humanity of every migrant. Brock Anderson reports.
4: That's the message from the St Vincent de Paul Society in the lead up to the 112th World Day of Migrants and Refugees. The organisation's president, Mark Gattani, says migrant and refugee children can too often become invisible in public debate and policy decisions, and many have experienced upheaval, separation, conflict, or uncertainty before arriving in Australia. It comes as political parties from across the spectrum hand down their migration framework, with Labor planning to slash net overseas migration from 292,000 this year to just 225,000 in 2027-28.
2: And in sport, the NRL will axe top referee Ashley Klein for the preliminary finals after admitting the Warriors were wrongly denied a crucial late penalty in their 12-10 semi-final loss to Newcastle. NRL officials say New Zealand should have been awarded a penalty with a minute left in yesterday's Eden Park thriller for an escort infringement by the Knights' Tyson Frizzell. It could have let the Warriors level the scores at 12-12 via a penalty goal from just to the side of the posts and send the match to extra time. But the call was missed on the field, with the bunker unable to review the play. Meantime, the NRL has been urged to come down hard on supporters who peppered Klein with projectiles as the league's integrity unit investigates the ugly aftermath of the Newcastle semi-final win.
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7: Tomorrow will be mostly sunny with the chance of fog in the morning, mainly about the hills. We'll have light winds becoming west to southwesterly at 15 to 20 kilometres an hour in the middle of the day, then becoming light during the evening. We're expecting a minimum overnight of 11, maximum tomorrow of 22. For Wednesday, a shower or 2, 21. For Thursday, partly cloudy, 22. And for Friday, a shower or 2 and 20. Currently in town and down in Mantua, 19.2. Over on Rottnest, 17.5.

That was his first solo single to chart outside the UK. That was Pete Townsend and Let My Love Open the Door. Birthday time, if it's your birthday today, many happy returns from everyone here at Curtain FM. 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Anthony Bradley in Ravenswood, Amerigo Formato in Bull Creek, Gain Doyle in Henley Brook, Kim Coombs in Greenwood, Paul Plankin in Belga, Carol Anderson in Rockingham, Cecilia Ratajak in Greenwood, Brian Dalton in Leaderville, Gil Morrie in Greenwood, Ian Wright in Waikiki, Mandy Murray in Dianella, Francis Crew in Morley, and Linda Tagliaferri in Victoria Park. Once again, many happy returns. We do trust you've all had a great day. Now, Gary in North Beach would like to give a shout-out to Tony and Dee down in Mandurah. And this afternoon so far, we've played three songs that Tony and Gary sang in a recent cruise ship choir. And no doubt you did very well, Gary. Now, this song charted in the UK at the same time as a version by the Righteous Brothers. Cilla Black, You've Lost That Loving Feeling.

0: The original backing track for that song was nearly 11 minutes long. The Temptations and a Ball of Confusion. And once again, at Main Roads, WH, good afternoon to Soph.
1: Hello, Ray. How are you going? We do have a crash that has recently cleared Hepburn Avenue southbound entry to Mitchell Freeway in Greenwood. There's no traffic delays from that one. There's a breakdown Great Eastern Highway eastbound at Brighton Road in Rivervale. The centre lane is blocked and traffic is heavy on approach, so please allow for a safe merge. A quick look at the freeways. The northbound run is slow, Millpoint Road to Mounts Bay Road, Karrinup Road to Reed Highway, Ocean Reef Road, and then again at Shenton Avenue. On the southbound run, it's busy Hay Street to Millpoint Road, Manning Road and Belia Drive to Anchortel Road. Please drive safely. That's the latest from Main Roads.
0: 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We'll check in for a final update in around 20 minutes.
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0: That was his only hit here. That was Mick Connor and the Cotswolds. It's 21 minutes past five. At six tonight, the effervescent Tracy McGrath joins you. She'll take you through until nine when George Gray will be in to keep you company through until midnight.
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That earned him his second gold record. That was Bobby V and A Rubber Ball. And before that, Bill Haley and his Comets with 13 Women, which was released as the flip side of Rock Around the Clock. Now, music treasure hunters should dig in at the Rock and Roll Collectors Fair. 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Now, this was his last solo single to chart here, Freddie Mercury, The Great Pretender.

0: from his album of the same name. That's Richard Clapton and Girls on the Avenue. And once again at Main Roads, WA, it's good afternoon to Kyle.
1: Good afternoon, Ray. There's a breakdown on Norris Bridge heading northbound. Centre lane is blocked and the traffic is heavy on approach. Please drive with caution. Looking at the freeway, heading northbound is still at Mill Point Road, Mounts Bay Road, Taranup Road, the Reed Highway and Shenton Avenue. And southbound speeds at Hay Street, Mill Point Road, but moving well both directions on former freeway and North Bridge Tunnel. Drive safely and at the latest Main Roads.
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0: That was written by Jerry Goffin and Carole King. That's Dusty Springfield and Some of Your Lovin'. And before that, Frank Sinatra with Rod McEwen's Love's Been Good to Me. Now we have a breakdown northbound on the Narrows Bridge where the centre lane is blocked. Traffic is heavy on approach. So that's a breakdown northbound on the Narrows Bridge where the centre lane is blocked. And of course, traffic is heavy on approach. It's 18 minutes to 6.
1: Oh, hi, Sue. I've been meaning to thank you for recommending Ballywick Legal.
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That's Emmett Rhodes with his debut and the most successful single, Fresh as a Daisy. Now, this was the second of her three number ones in the UK, Sandy Shaw and Long Live Love.

0: From his album of the same name, that's Jackie Wilson, Higher and Higher. It's 6:09.
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Dionne Warwick and Knowing When to Leave. And speaking of when to leave, it's time for me to go. I'll be back tomorrow afternoon at 3. Thank you very much for joining us today. Tracy McGrath is next. She'll take you through until 9 when George Gray will be in to keep you company through until midnight. Many thanks to Cheryl the Dancing Queen for taking care of business in the producer's booth. I'm going to leave you with Billy Preston. Will it go round in circles? Probably. Have a great night. Stay safe. Stay well. We'll see you tomorrow.

0: And that brings us up to 6 o'clock. It's currently 18 degrees here in Perth, and more weather details at 6:30.
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And it doesn't have to be your birthday for us to have a good time. Hello and welcome, of course, to Happy Monday Music. Tracy McGrath here, looking forward to your company right through till 9 p.m. when George Gray takes over. Irina is ably on the phone, so if there's anything you feel we need to know, feel free. 94841927. We are always delighted to hear from you. Thank you to Ray Finn and the Dancing Queen Cheryl for the Drive program. And today's program is sponsored by Intuition Wine and Kitchen, 279 Rockaby Road, Subiaco. Come for the food, enjoy the vibe. So we have a great vibe here at Curtin. And what shall we start with? Well, we did start with Chad and Jeremy with a summer song, and then the Beatles with It's Your Birthday. And they wrote the entire backing track in a single frantic session so they could rush off and watch the rock film The Girl Can't Help It. So there you go. They weren't keen at all. They just wanted to get it laid down and off. But we here at Curtin know that you deserve the best, so here is the best with Tina Turner.

0: Kirstie Alley, Goosebumps, 1979, and very classic 1979 with the beep bop beeping going on. Happy, happy music. Welcome to Happy Monday Music at 13 minutes past six. We do have some songs from the 50s coming up for your listening pleasure. We've got Buddy Holly, That'll Be the Day. And the title came from a catchphrase that John Wayne repeated constantly throughout the classic John Ford Western, The Searchers. I remember seeing that and being somewhat traumatised by it. Buddy Holly's first recording of this track was rejected by his record label. They reckoned it was unusable. And then they re-recorded it, and then it was a massive hit. After that, we've got At the Hop, Danny and the Juniors. That is for Kenny of Redcliffe. Now, Dick Clark, some of you will remember Dick Clark, personally suggested changing the original title from Do the Bop to At the Hop because he said the bop dance craze, well, it's just fading out. And that, as we say, is history.
1: Do you, or does someone you know, suffer from migraines? Researchers at Curtin University are investigating a new intervention that may provide pain relief in individuals with migraines. They are currently looking for individuals aged 18 and above who have a confirmed diagnosis of migraine to take part in the study. If you would like more information, please email calmstudy@curtin.edu.au.

0: Well, some of you will remember dancing to At the Hop. And, of course, it shows up in so many of the 50s, well, late 50s, early 60s movies. Okay, 20 minutes past six, and I thought we'd jump 20 years ahead. Let's go to the 80s. So we've got Bob Seger and the Silver Bullet Band coming up with their song Against the Wind. And Bob Seger, he used to be a cross-country runner, and that was his reflection of running against the wind. And then we've got Bucks Fizz, more lively music, Making Your Mind Up. And some of you will remember the famous Velcro skirt ripping routine that was designed to shock the judges on the stage, and that was at Eurovision. And the vocalist struggled so severely with the key off-key monitoring that they felt that they'd lost the competition totally. But you can choose, but this is all coming up.
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Well, let's make our mind up about the weather. Here's the Perth forecast for tomorrow, Tuesday, the 22nd of September. It's going to be sunny, a maximum of 22 with 11 degrees overnight. Now, we do have a shower or two on Wednesday, max 21, minimum of 12. Partly cloudy, so far we've had sun, shower and partly cloudy. All around the early 20 degrees, that's 22. Friday, a shower or two and 20. Raining for Saturday, 18 degrees. Raining for Sunday, 18 degrees. And clouds on the Monday. So that's the week that's coming. So enjoy tomorrow while the sun is out. Now we have Simon and Garfunkel with I Am a Rock. And Paul Simon originally wrote this while living isolated in London after fleeing what for him at the time was very stressful American music industry. And so he sat down, he wrote I Am a Rock.

Oh, now that is impressive. Dusty Springfield, you don't have to say, you love me. Okay. Did you know that 1 in 10 people will experience a seizure? October is seizure month, and Epilepsy WA is encouraging everyone to become seizure aware. Now, there's free information, resources and training all available. So if you're interested, call 1-300-660-880. So October is seizure month. There you go. Now, if you keep nice and fit, it could be quite useful to your health. And here's the mixtures, and they're encouraging you with the push bike.

And do you hear him say, see ya, in there? A little nod to us Australians. Cliff Richard, Goodbye Sam, Hello Samantha. And the song was originally offered to a number of other entertainers, all of whom knocked it back, and then Cliff Richard heard it.

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0: I think many people would agree with Cilla, and she recorded that track specifically for a film comedy in which she starred alongside actor Dave Warner. And Paul McCartney was responsible for personally encouraging Cilla to record more pop material outside of her usual dramatic ballad style, which, of course, she excels at. All right, 11 minutes to 7. We've got still exciting music to take you up to the top of the hour. We're going to go to Eric Clapton with Willie and the Hand Jive in a few minutes. And then we have Elvis on the program, which will delight Ron of Midland. And the song is Moody Blue. Came out in 1977. It was recorded in a soundproofed racquetball court at Graceland simply because Elvis refused to travel to a commercial studio. It also holds the distinction of being the final number one country hit released during Elvis's lifetime. Both of those coming up.
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4: Can't

There we are. That's for Ron of Midland, 1977, Moody Blue, Elvis Presley. And we're going to go from Moody Blue to the happiest girl in the USA. Yes, of course, we're talking Donna Fargo.

Now, bus stop, the Hollies. I remember when I accidentally got a job, it entailed that I would have to go to the bus stop early and catch the bus into work. And unbeknownst to work, I cried every day for a week. I got over it and I got used to it. But bus stop, the Hollies, there it is. So let's go to Baker Street, Jerry Rafferty. And that has been selected from the playlist by Peter of Kelmscott. G'day, good evening. Hope you're having a great evening.

0: That rather fun song. The track was created specifically for a fictional TV singing character on the British soap opera Crossroads. Following the airing of the episode, public demand was so overwhelming that studio executives from the record company had to rush pressing factories to ship real copies within days. And so that would have put a smile on Stephanie DeSike's face as she sang the song. So there you go. Now we're 14 minutes past seven in 14 minutes into our second hour of Happy Monday Music. We have some great things coming up for you. And we've got Groove with Relax Me. And of course, they were named Australia's top band in a national competition. And they won a trip to conquer, well, hopefully conquer, the British music scene. And they recorded this track, Relax Me, in London under the guidance of top British producers. It must have been such an exciting time for them. So, Relax Me will be coming very soon.
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0: That's Billy J. Kramer's From a Window. And if you thought the track had a bit of a Beatles sound to it, well, you would be right. Paul McCartney wrote the track's final melody lines in the taxi right before handing the handwritten chords over to Billy J. Kramer. And John Lennon and Paul McCartney joined the session uncredited to sing all of those harmonies on the closing bar. So there you go. Pays to have friends, doesn't it? 20 minutes past seven, you're on Happy Monday Music with Tracy McGraw.
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Have you ever been to a musical and been really impressed by the quality of the singing? I certainly have. I love musicals. And that was Ronnie Dyson. And he transitioned into pop stardom after delivering, apparently, a show-stopping vocal performance in the original Broadway production of the musical Hair. And they were so impressed with him that he then went on to release tracks like When You Get Right Down to It. So, what musical have you seen that made a lifelong impression on you? Now, speaking of impressions, if you went to Melville High Old Schoolers, meaning that you were there from 1961 to 1965, it's reunion time at the Tradewinds Hotel, East Fremantle. So that's October the 16th from 2 p.m. Track down your old classmates, have a look, see do they still look the same. Spread the word and get ready to reminisce. So, the magic number to call, 0419 364 300. So that's Melville High Old Schoolers from 1961 to 1965. That, I imagine, would be a blast. Do you go to your school reunions? Do you want to? Did you have good memories or not of school? You know, I actually have good memories about just about everything, but that's probably me. Anyway, spooky is how some people would feel about school reunions, but Classics 4, here they are with their track.

Bobby Goldsborough wrote that in 15 minutes while sitting alone on the tour bus between concert venues. And the track was recorded when he played an acoustic guitar in a technique that he developed while being Roy Orbison's guitarist. So we're still back with It's Good to Have Friends. All right, speaking of friends, the boys from the Bush, Lee Kernaghan, here they come.

And of course, the boys and the gals from the bush are coming here to Perth. The Royal Show, Saturday the 26th of this month, right through to Saturday the 3rd of October. And of course, I don't cook, but I love the Royal Show. I'm city bred through and through, but I love everything about the Royal Show. And you know, one of the things I utterly adore are all of those demonstrations, you know, of the slicey diceys and the fancy peelers, and you can have a look at the saucepans. And I just find it fascinating. I spent ages just looking at everything. So I thought you might want to know about some of the things we take for granted. Can openers. Early can openers, canning, putting things into cans, was actually invented around 1810. But the first purpose-built can opener wasn't patented until 1858. Before that, if you wanted to open a can, you used a hammer and a chisel. Oh, good heavens, could you imagine the mess some of us would have made? Now, the next one, you know, the little rotating wheel can opener. Created 1870 by William Lyman, and it's the ancestor of many of those that we like today. Then the US military came along and they issued the P-38. Heaven forbid it should actually have a name. No, it's the P-38. And it's a folding opener for their field rations. And it's about 1.5 inches, so what's that, 4 centimeters, and it's still sold today. Ring pull tabs, you know, on cans that we all take for granted now. Ermal Fraz patented the pull-top can in 1959. Apparently he went on a picnic. He had cans, but no opener and clearly no hammer and chisel. So that must have really annoyed him. So he went off to invent the pull-tab can. Safe-cut openers, the ones that cut the seal on the inside rather than the top, so the lid comes off without a sharp edge. Well, that was the next level of invention, and of course now. The electric can opener, you know, high-tech stuff, came out in 1930. They were sold as a household appliance for decades, and now they're most useful for people with arthritis or limited grip strength. So when you're wandering around the Royal Show and you're admiring all of those people with the fancy peelers and the slicey diceys and the showmanship that goes on, think of the humble can opener. And I'm sure we'll find some more. I love kitchen gadgets. Got a few of them. Don't use them because I don't cook. But that's not the point. It's 90 minutes to 8. You're with Tracy McGrath on Happy Monday Music.

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0: Now, Junior, behave yourself.
1: Yes, Junior, you just behave yourself. And that was the Twilights, and the Adelaide band travelled all the way to London's Abbey Road Studios to record that track. And lead singer Glenn Chorick actually adapted his vocal style after watching soul legends performing in their first European tour. So there you were. And we led into that with The Byrds, You Ain't Going Nowhere, and Bob Dylan wrote that while he was recovering in a basement after having a serious motorcycle crash. So there you go. And so both of them, it should be really, hey, Junior, behave yourself. 9 minutes to 8. What should we have? Oh, well, we've got Irina's track, ABBA. ABBA will be coming up with Why Did It Have to Be Me? And, well, the bloke's going to sing the lead vocals, Bjorn, for this track. So it's a rougher sound than what we're used to.
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Yeehaw! The songwriter Nick Lowe wrote the track after he'd actually been to a real wedding and just witnessed the chaos that went on. Apparently his friend was very wild. And the singer, Dave Edmonds, I knew the bride when she used to rock and roll. Good evening to Kay from Wembley. Glad you're enjoying the session. And I'm really curious to hear from everybody, what weird and wonderful gadgets have you brought at things like the Royal Show? We're into our third hour of Happy Monday Music. I hope we are making you happy. Let's see what else we have.

Well, of course, Jackie DeShannon was saying what the world needs now is love, sweet love, and Beach Boys are going, well, why did they do it? Now, the percussion you could hear in that track was actually them hitting wooden studio chairs with drumsticks to try and get that tickety-tickety-tickety noise. Okay, now there is a bit of bad news. There is a police incident. It's Mitchell Freeway southbound after Mounts Bay Road in South Perth. The left lane is blocked and they are saying exercise extreme caution. So if you're heading that way, slow down. In fact, avoid it if you can. Of course, where it is, you might not be able to. Okay, 6 minutes past eight, third hour of Happy Monday Music. We might have some more trivia, who knows? But in the meantime, all I know is, of course, Art Garfunkel.

0: Now, both those tracks came out in 1973. Now, the first one, it's so pretty, All I Know Art Garfunkel. Now, that was actually his very first release as a solo artist after the very, very high-profile bust-up with Paul Simon. But the songwriter was a guy called Jimmy Webb. He was so nervous presenting the song to Art Garfunkel that he actually played all the chords on a broken piano. Now, the second one, the Eagles' Tequila Sunrise. Now, Glenn Frey and Don Henley, they wrote it in an afternoon while they were sipping tequila. Obviously, it was to overcome a creative songwriting block. Well, that was their excuse anyway. But apparently the phrase Tequila Sunrise was old slang the band used for drinking all night until the sun came up the next day. So there we are, Tequila Sunrise. Now, we're 14 minutes past eight. Oh, what have we got coming up? The Everly Brothers, that's old-fashioned. That's the way love should be. So we're going to wait for that, listening to their vocal harmonies, which is just always very, very nice. So be patient, a couple of minutes, and you can have the Everly Brothers.
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Well, that song's got an interesting backstory. The songwriter Doc Pomus wrote those poignant lyrics on his wedding day while watching his new bride dance with guests while he's sitting in his wheelchair. And of course it was sung by the Drifters. So darling, save the last dance for me. And we led into that with the Everly Brothers with That's Old Fashioned, That's the Way Love Should Be. Now we do have some good news. The police incident that was on Mitchell Freeway southbound just after the Mounts Bay Road in South Perth, guess what? It's cleared away, which is lovely for all of us. All right, we're going to go and play some funk. Jack and Jill's the song, Radio's the group. See what we think.

and band leader from radio was Ray Parker Jr. Ghostbusters. That was the theme song singer. All right, we're going to have a John Farnham track come up because, of course, he's very much in the news. The big concert in his honour was held in Melbourne and live streamed around various theatres in Australia. So his vocal range was obviously immense, and Chain Reaction, came out in 1990, is going to come up in a couple of minutes. We're 25 minutes past 8, and I hope you're enjoying Happy Monday Music with Tracy McGrath.

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And we wish John Farnham all the best with his health. Okay, now dementia touches us all. 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You can hear the latest Dementia Action Plan and hear world-class speakers, alongside more than 400 change champions. 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That's 1-300-66-7788. And it's this Wednesday, September the 23rd. Okay, Ebb Tide, Righteous Brothers, sing on.

And that was Robin Ward, who was actually a 30-year-old studio backing vocalist pretending to be a teenager so that she could sing this. And it was real birds chirping and ocean waves that you heard. It was recorded on a portable tape deck at a Californian beach. And they must have thought they were so cool with all of their technology back in 1963. G'day to the mob. Neil's in Carawarra. Oh, okay, but having dinner at the Crown. Oh, it's all good for some people. And he's even wished happy birthday to the adorable Irina. It's her birthday next Monday, so of course we're going to send her lots and lots of love. And as a consequence, we should play for them a song, and we will. Glenn Churick, Renee Geyer, Going Back, and it's an Australian duet with one of the classics, you know, the lead singer of the Little River Band. So let's listen to them. And it was recorded in Melbourne. So, Mob, hope you enjoy.

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0: I delighted in reading that the backing singers, which were a top LA group of session singers, they were instructed to sound unrefined and aggressive. I just love some of this stuff. I hope you've enjoyed Happy Monday Music. We'll be finishing in 10 minutes. But of course, as you know, Irina and I will be back in a fortnight to entertain you with facts about weird science, established facts about the weirdness that is human culture. We hope that you thoroughly enjoy it. And of course, the gorgeous George Gray is going to be taking over when I depart at 9 p.m. along with Irina. So we've still got some time to have some good things happen, like January.
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And that was Pilot. 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So come for the food, enjoy the vibe. And we hope you have enjoyed the vibe of this Happy Monday Music's program. We've certainly enjoyed bringing it to you. Take care. We will leave you in the very capable hands of George Gray, who's always a delight to be with, while Irina and I disappear off into the darkness, listening to the music as we go. So take care. Tracy McGrath, leaving you for another fortnight.

0: Billy Joel and the Stranger. Curtain Radio, where it's now 9 o'clock, and let's take a look at Perth weather. Tomorrow, Tuesday, sunny with a top of 22. A shower or two on Wednesday with a top of 21. Back up to 22 on Thursday and partly cloudy. Currently in Perth, it's just over 16.
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The Beach Boys getting us underway. I Can Hear Music. Dobie Gray, The In Crowd. And thank you very much to Tracy. Tracy McGraw will be back in 2 weeks' time. And also thank you to her producer, Irina, who will in fact be back tomorrow evening. Hi, welcome along. George Gray with you through until midnight. I'm joined by Greg, my producer. Lots of good things happening on this Monday evening, including the serial at 10, the Castlereagh Line, music from the Rolling Stones, David Essex, BJ Thomas, Gene Pitney, and Eruption featuring Precious Wilson.

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And someone who we're playing a song for definitely now is Tanya of Dianella. Big fan of instrumentals, so I hope you like this one from 1959. It's Dwayne Eddy, Peter Gunn.

0: What a great trainer and entertainer, Dee Martin. I take a lot of pride in what I am. We'll be back in a moment with Gilbert O'Sullivan. What's in a Kiss?
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5: Kick

Lovely little sing-along song there from Sister Sledge, My Guy. Good evening now to Ronnie. Hi, Ronnie. Ronnie is in Midland. Here's the Beatles for you, In My Life.

Dave Clark Five. Everybody knows. Now, hi to Hillary. Hillary is in Morley. I've got John Farnham coming in for you. But step beyond the garden gate. York Garden Club's open day is Sunday, October the 4th. 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A lovely spring day in York. Check their website for details.

David Essex, Curl Out Tonight. John Farnham, Don't You Know, is Magic. And there was a great tribute concert to John Farnham the other day, featuring the likes of Celine Dion, appearing live from Paris, and also Jimmy and Jane Barnes on the bagpipes. Really, really fantastic stuff. Rolling Stones now, The Spider and the Fly.

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0: 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Elvin Bishop fooled around and fell in love. Now, very good evening to Esther. Esther is in Bassendean, and I've got Neil Diamond for you next. 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

0: Martha Rose and the Vandellas, Quicksand, Neil Diamond, Red, Red Wine. 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We've got the cereal coming up in just a moment, but before we play that, let's take a look at Perth's weather for the next few days. Tomorrow, 22 and sunny. Wednesday, dropping down to 21 degrees with a shower or two. Partly cloudy on Thursday and going back up to 22. Currently in Perth, is just over 15.
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2: Leave it to us, your goods to convey. We'll get them there, the Castlereagh way. Wrap and address, advise and consign for transit on the Castlereagh line. Rosebud, Rosedale, Ripley, Riola, Ringwood, Rennick, Romsey, Ruru, Quama, Quambone, Quonset, Corindi, Clunes, Clandalla, Carraloo. We've travelled all roads our name to enshrine in history as the Castlereagh line.

0: You can't marry again, Charles, unless I agree to a divorce. And I never will. Let's have no misunderstanding about that. I intend to abide by my marriage vows, whether you do or not. And one of those vows was to remain your wife till the day I die.
1: I'd never forgotten Mouse's words, or the intense determination with which he'd spoken them. So long ago now, more than 13 years. Yet I clearly recalled every inflection.
0: I intend to abide by my marriage vows, whether you do or not.
1: The irony of those words was reflected on two pieces of yellow paper in my pocket. Telegraphed messages I'd received from Bayliss, the private detective I'd hired to obtain evidence of Mouse's infidelity, the ultimate breach of her marriage vows. Messages that read, "Have made progress, expect to have definite results soon, Bayliss," and subsequently, "Satisfactory progress continuing."
2: Charles, what's that you've got there? What are you reading?
1: Nothing, Mother.
2: Unless my eyesight's playing tricks, you were reading some telegraphs. What are these mysterious telegraphs you keep getting, and who are they from?
1: Well, no one you know.
2: Rarely, Charles. At times you can be so exasperating.
1: You shouldn't be so nosy, Mother. You know what happened to the cat?
2: The cat?
1: It was killed by curiosity.
2: Don't be flippant, Charles. If you want me to mind my own business, just say so.
1: Very well. Consider it said.
2: I never thought I'd see the day when I'd be shut out so unfeelingly by my own flesh and blood, the son I nurtured.
1: Mother, I assure you, you're not being shut out. If you must know, they're to do with the restocking of some of our properties in North Queensland. We lost several hundred head of cattle in a bushfire at Merriwood last month. And more have been infected.
2: Really, Charles, you don't have to bore me with the sordid details. I'm sorry I raised the subject.
1: We were on our way home from the coast. She looked well, better than I'd seen her looking for some time. But she was no less difficult. Trying to please Mother was like trying to catch butterflies without a net. Edwina was waiting on the platform at Tamworth. I'd telegraphed to say what train we'd be on. She had the carriage, and soon enough we'd passed through the town and were on the road to Broadmeadows.
3: The change obviously agreed with you, Mother. You look marvellous.
2: It was a pleasant break, but I'm not sorry to be back. One misses the comforts of home.
3: You look very fit too, brother darling. But then you always do.
1: One of the advantages of having a clear conscience. How's Mouse been?
3: Positively pining away without you. It's a pity you couldn't have taken her with you. The seaside holiday would have done her the world of good.
1: We arrived at the house in due course. Mouse was on the veranda waiting to greet us. She was curiously subdued. During lunch, she barely opened her mouth. Afterwards, Mother retired to her room to lie down. Edwina and Meredith were staying on till the next day. They went riding. Mouse and I were left alone.
0: Your mother looks well.
1: She'll outlive us all. I haven't the least doubt of that now. You've been very quiet, Mouse. Is anything worrying you?
0: No. I'm a little tired, that's all. I haven't been sleeping very well. As a matter of fact, I think I might follow your mother's lead and go and lie down for a while.
1: I have to go to town later. A few things to attend to.
0: On Sunday? What things would you have to attend to in town on Sunday?
1: You can't expect to monopolize me, Mouse. I do have other interests, you know. And by the way, I hope you behaved yourself while I've been gone.
0: Meaning what?
1: I was joking. I know you wouldn't do anything that contravened our marriage vows. She flushed and left me without another word. I went to the study and read through my correspondence. Quite a stack had accumulated in my absence. At 3:30, I saddled a horse to go into town to keep an appointment with Bayliss. I was about to mount up when Edwina and Meredith rode in. Edwina dismounted and sent Meredith to stable the horses.
3: Going somewhere, darling?
1: Just into town.
3: It's a strange time to be going into town on Sunday afternoon.
1: Mouse doesn't seem herself, Edwina. Hasn't she been well?
3: It's just that she's missed you, darling. And here you are going off and leaving her again so soon.
1: I won't be gone long.
3: You really should make more effort, Charles.
1: More effort?
3: toward Elizabeth, toward your marriage.
1: How much have you made toward yours?
2: Oh, that was a little below the belt, darling.
1: Very aptly put.
2: You can be a swine when you try.
1: I haven't begun to try yet.

0: jolly!
1: I was passing the Royal Hotel when a familiar voice called my name. Jack Seeger stood on the curb. He wore a white shirt open at the neck and black boots and riding breeches. The inevitable cigar protruded from his mouth, and he flicked a finger against the broad brim of his hat as he swaggered toward me.
0: We don't see much of each other these days, matey. How you been keeping?
1: No complaints.
0: That's what I like about you, Charlie. You never have been one to complain. But then, of course, you've got a lot to be thankful for, haven't you? Wealth, health, and a loving little wife waiting at home for you. How is she, eh? The little woman. In good nick, I hope.
1: She seems fit enough.
0: Ah, glad to hear it. But didn't somebody tell me you'd been away somewhere?
1: I've been staying at Tweed Heads with my mother. We only got back this morning.
0: Oh, don't let old Matt ever hear you talk about Tweed Heads. Like a red rag to a bull it is.
1: Why's that?
0: Oh, it's been a sore point with him since the railway went through there to Southport. Wiped out all our coach runs to the coast. Oh, it's a while ago now, but he's never got over it.
1: Things have changed in the last 10 years.
0: Not half as much as they'll change in the next. We're going to see a new world in the 20th century. A whole new world. Like I was telling Matt when he was down at Christmas. We can none of us afford to try and hold back the future.
1: Oh, I don't know. Castlereagh didn't do a bad job of holding back construction on the railway in the early days when it was moving north.
0: Ah, that was Jim Holly's doing. Impetuous he was. Couldn't be told. And he paid the price, God rest him.
1: It's me you're talking to, Jack. I was working for the company at the same time as Holly. We were good friends. And whatever he was, nobody could ever call him impetuous or pig-headed.
0: He should never have taken the job as road manager. He should have stuck to driving. He was the best driver the company ever had.
1: As I remember, you gave him the job, Jack. He didn't ask for it.
0: Well, we all make mistakes, Charlie. Even me, now and then.
1: Your steamers are doing well, I hear.
0: You bet your boots they are. Just like I said they would. Matt was dead set against me buying the steamship company. We're landlubbers, he said. We got no business on the water. No business. And look at us now, trading all over the world. And soon we'll be in the passenger game, in a big way. Right at this minute, on the River Clyde in Glasgow, we got a 14,000-tonner being built. The Castlereagh Rose. There ain't nothing like her anywhere.
1: His eyes shone as he spoke. It was evident the Castlereagh Rose was his pride and joy. Forgotten were the great Castlereagh coaches that for so long had fired him with the dedication of a zealot to build better and faster ones at whatever cost to life and limb.
0: Her maiden voyage is tentatively set for April next year. She's coming out here to Sydney, and I'll be aboard her. I'm making a special trip over for the launching. And, maybe I'll collect a special bonus while I'm there. From Her Royal Majesty, the Queen.
1: A special bonus?
0: I'm in line for a knighthood, Charlie. Yeah, that's just between you and me. They don't like you talking about it beforehand.
1: Congratulations. I can't think of a more deserving recipient.
0: I agree with you there. Yeah, well, how's about letting me buy you a drink on the strength of it, eh? You got time?
1: Afraid not. It'll have to keep.
0: Oh, too bad. But no matter. I'll catch up with you again, Charlie, real soon. Meantime, don't do nothing I wouldn't do. Behave yourself.
1: I'll try.
0: You do that, Charlie boy. You do that.
1: He swaggered back into the hotel, saluted by the uniformed doorman, who would have rolled out a red carpet if there'd been one handy. I rode on, past the old Castlereagh office, which was now a draper's shop, down by the side of the blacksmith's to the river, where I'd arranged to meet Bayliss at 5 o'clock. There was little chance of our being observed, but that was no longer of importance. He had what I wanted. Or at least the telegraphs he'd sent me strongly indicated that he did. It was 5:10. My talk with Seeger had made me late. There was no sign of Bayliss or anyone else. The riverbank was deserted. I waited 30 minutes. He didn't appear. At 5:45, my patience ran out. Puzzled and annoyed, not to mention frustrated, I headed home.
2: We were usually busy on Sunday evenings. Tonight was no exception. The dining room was crowded, and the tables that weren't booked were rapidly filling. I stood to one side, listening to the music of the three-piece orchestra, thinking of William, now on the high seas, well on his way to England.
3: Evening, Lottie.
2: Oh, Matt, I didn't see you there.
3: You've been promising to have dinner with me. How about tonight?
2: Well, why not? I hadn't seen much of him since I'd been back. He'd been away from the hotel most of the time, coming in quite late. On the occasions I had run into him, I'd carefully avoided any mention of his intentions towards Mrs. Mack, since he still hadn't declared them to her officially. Apart from that, I couldn't trust myself to speak of it to anyone but Mrs. Mack herself. Despite my efforts to accept the fact, I was still reeling from the shock of her earth-shattering revelation. The very thought of her becoming Matt Gore's wife filled me with a mixture of emotions ranging from utter incredulity to downright horror. But it was her decision. However strongly I felt, it wasn't my place to interfere. The less so, ironically enough, because I couldn't be sure it wouldn't work. It was just possible. Perhaps even more than possible. It would turn out to be the best thing in the world for both of them. The only certain loser was me. I couldn't visualize how I'd manage without her. Over the years, she'd taken on more and more responsibility in the running of the Hollies hotel chain, leaving me free to seek other investments. The prospect of losing her was heightened by the extreme irony of the situation. Not only was I to lose my most valuable and prized asset, I was to lose her to the Castlereagh Coach and Steamship Company, for that was virtually what her marrying Matt Gore meant. Going over to the enemy camp, permanently.
4: 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If you'd like to listen to that episode again, curtainfm.com.au, the serial. Now, very good evening to Anne. Anne is in Leader. I've got Seals and Croft for you after we listen to George Harrison from All Things Must Pass.

0: Seals and Crofts, King of Nothing, George Harrison, My Sweet Lord. A very good evening, hello, to Rose from Chewer Hill. I hope you've had a wonderful day. Johnny Young for you in just a moment. Craze, Vincent Kirk.
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BJ Thomas, send my picture to Scranton, PA, at Garfunkel, since I don't have you. Good evening to Roger and Colette. I've got the Monkees coming in after we listen to the Kinks, a dedicated follower of fashion. But first, a traffic update. There's a crash. Charles Street is closed southbound at Hobart Street in North Perth. Emergency services are on site, so do exercise caution. Once again, there's a crash. Charles Street is closed southbound at Hobart Street in North Perth. Emergency services are on site. Exercise caution.

0: The Monkees, and that's especially for Roger and Colette. Colette is a big fan of the Monkees. Roger is a fan of Neil Diamond, who wrote that song, I'm a Believer. Good evening to Kenny. Kenny's in Redcliffe, and also hello to Kenny's dog, Milo Martino, for you both in just a moment. Come share the wine.
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0: cookie mama with the frying pan.
1: Well, I know that cat is high. Yeah.
2: That cat is high, Mantran, Manhattan Transfer. Amartino in there as well, which was especially for Fabian. Very good evening, Fabian. The song's Come Share the Wine. And Fabian said, greetings from Plymouth. And for regular listeners to this show, they'll know that I actually grew up in Plymouth. So doing my very best Plymouth accent, which I left behind me. Thank you very much. I really appreciate it. Now, thinking of saying hello to people, hello, Joanne, always great to say hi to you. It really is, and I know that you like to say hello, George. I've got Jean Pitney in just a moment. I must be seeing things, and this is for Joanne of Pinjarra.
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Eric Clapton promises. Curtain Radio, where it's just a little after 11, and let's take a look at Perth weather for the next few days. Tomorrow, sunny with a top of 22, going down by 1 degree to 21 on Wednesday with a shower or two, and partly cloudy weather conditions on Thursday, going back up to 22 degrees. Currently in Perth, it's just under 15.

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Francois Hardy, So Many Friends, Oliver, Jean. Joan Jackson, Looking Sharp, Is She Really Going Out With Him?

0: Steen, na-na-na-na, hey-hey, kiss him goodbye. Well, it's 18 minutes away from midnight, which means very soon Greg and I will be saying goodbye, but we do have a few more tracks to get through between now and then, including two from 1966 next, The Vogues after Bob Lind. I just let it take me out, just a sec.
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0: The Vokes, 5 o'clock World, Bob Lynn's I Just Let It Take Me. Linda George next, Mama's Little Girl.
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Linda George first in, Mama's Little Girl, and Elvis Presley, The Next Step is Love. Well, that's just about it for Greg and myself, so thanks very much, Greg. Always great to work with you. I'm George Gray, and I'll be back with you tomorrow evening between 9 and midnight, leaving you with Chairman of the Board. Good night.

daddy's shoulders off to bed. Old sleepyhead, that's my boy. Gotta have a drink of water and a story read. A teddy bear named Fred, that's my boy.

A lifetime of music, Curtain Radio, and it's 26 minutes past five. Greg Pearce will be sharing breakfast with you from six this morning.

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1: Good morning, I'm Courtney Thornton. Australia is one of more than a dozen countries which have signed an urgent plea for global guardrails around artificial intelligence. The signatories, including Prime Minister Anthony Albanese, say the growth of the technology could outpace our ability to manage the emerging risks. Mr. Albanese says we need to get the balance right while harnessing what the technology can offer.
2: Artificial intelligence has the potential to improve lives, to strengthen our economy and productivity, and to massively advance science and medical breakthroughs. But humans need to be in control of it.
1: A man has been charged after a child was shot in the face in Sydney's northwest. Dusty Fitzpatrick reports.
3: Emergency services were called to an apartment block at Norwest to reports of a shooting. An 11-year-old boy was found inside with a gunshot wound to his face and neck. He remains in hospital in a critical condition. Three 18-year-old men were arrested at the scene. One of them has now been charged with concealing a serious indictable offence. He's been refused bail and is due to face court today. The two other men have been released pending further inquiries.
1: Business groups argue a well-designed migration policy is vital to offset an ageing population. The latest intergenerational report says life expectancy will reach 86 for men and nearly 90 for women, but it also warns by the 2060s, deaths will outnumber births, shrinking at the youth workforce. Andrew McKellar from the Chamber of Commerce and Industry says immigrants will have to fill critical roles.
4: A well-designed, sustainable migration program that's focused on plugging the skills gaps that we have in the economy is going to be an important part of our strategy going forward. We can't ignore that. We have to face up to those economic realities.
1: Almost 2 million people are under evacuation orders as a typhoon batters a number of prefectures in Japan. Japan's emergency services had warned of an imminent threat to life, but several warnings have now been downgraded. Major American television networks are refusing to cover daily press events with Donald Trump after the US president banned CNN reporters from the White House. ABC, CBS, NBC and Fox News say they'll not participate in the daily pool, which take turns providing television coverage of presidential events. Vice President J.D. Vance is defending the ban.
5: Well, I take some issue with the premise. So he's not banning media outlets. What he's doing is saying, we're not going to give you special access to the White House if you engage in what is effectively propaganda.
1: Flights have been delayed at major US airports after construction crews cut a cable needed for air traffic control. Ground stops have been ordered in New Jersey, while New York City, Boston and Philadelphia are experiencing disruptions. In sport, Nick Daicos has finally won the Brownlow medal. The 23-year-old polling a record of 47 votes, two more than Patrick Cripps in 2024. The Magpie stunned by the honour.
6: It's a massive award and I'm so privileged to be up here and I can't believe I'm a Brownlow medalist, to be honest.
1: Audio thanks to Seven. Geelong's Bailey Smith was second with 36 votes and Bulldogs captain Marcus Bontempelli third with 34. Fremantle defender Jordan Clark is confident they have what it takes to go up against Brisbane's strong forward line in Saturday's grand final. Lions duo Charlie Cameron and Kai Lohman kicked 8 goals between them in their preliminary final win over Hawthorn. Clark says they're up for the challenge.
7: It's always going to be hard to stop every single one of them, but try and limit their impact as much as possible. But, flip the script. We've got some really good small forwards and we've got some, backs who like attacking the game as well as they do. So, I think it'll be a good battle across the ground no matter what.
1: The Dockers will hold an open training session tomorrow morning before flying to Melbourne on Thursday. Weather details next.
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9: And another mostly sunny day in Perth today with a maximum expected of around 22. A chance of fog in susceptible places early this morning, mainly about the hills. And the light winds will become southwesterlies at 15 to 20 kilometres an hour in the middle of the day and light by this evening. At the moment it's very calm in the city and the humidity is 96%. Currently we have 10 degrees. Looking to tomorrow, a shower or two in 21. Thursday mostly sunny, 22. Then those showers will return on Friday and continue through Saturday, Sunday and into Monday. Just showers, not heavy rain. As I said, it's 10 degrees in the city. It's a bit warmer in Mandurah, 13. And if you're out on Rottnest, lucky you, 15 degrees at the moment. 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

diplomat who carried on his shoulder a Siamese cat. Ain't it hard when you discover that

There's Bob Dylan. Gee, faded away very quickly there, like a rolling stone. Good morning, everyone. It's 10 minutes past six. That was an abrupt end to the song. Don't know what happened there. Welcome along. It's the breakfast program for a Tuesday morning, and nice to be back with you on another beautiful day. As I said, 10 degrees in the city already, and for those of you going out for your morning exercise, a lovely way to start the day. No wind at all, but the humidity's up there, 96%. What do we have overnight? 10 degrees was the overnight minimum at 20 past five, and is still the same. Yesterday, a beautiful 24.4 degrees, just before 20 to 1 in the afternoon. The hot spots in the state were Marble Bar, which at this time of the year takes over from the ones like Fitzroy Crossing and Kununurra and Wyndham. Marble Bar with 39 and the others with 38. So Marble Bar, a very hot spot at the moment. Overnight, nothing desperately cold, but Wandering had 6.5 degrees and Gingin 5.6, and no rain of any consequence anywhere around the state. Bev's here looking after the phones for me this morning. If you need to ring us, our number is 9484 1927, or if you'd like to send an email, for those of you listening further afield, our address is studio@curtainfm.com.au. We've got some great songs coming up from Maria Muldaur, Anita Ward, Gene Pitney will make an early appearance, as will The Shadows, and right now from the mid-60s, The Four Tops.

0: I'll turn to Snow and say the Four Tops at 14 minutes past six. Good morning again, if you've just joined us. Beautiful day here in Perth, heading for about 22. Other capital cities today, Adelaide expecting sunny skies and 20, and pretty good right the way through until Friday. For Melbourne, today sunny, 17 degrees. Wednesday sunny, 20 degrees. Thursday mostly sunny. Then on Friday, a possible shower and 26 degrees, and also maybe a shower or two for the grand final day on Saturday in Melbourne. Let's hope not. Let's hope it's a fine day. If you're off to Hobart, it's going to be partly cloudy today and 17, mostly sunny tomorrow and some showers coming in on Friday. For Canberra, cloudy today, 16 degrees, pretty good for the rest of the week, temperatures in the low 20s. Sydney, showers today and tomorrow, 19 degrees the expected maximum, back to sunny skies by Friday. For Brisbane, some early fog, then mostly sunny, 29 degrees today, then showers expected tomorrow, Thursday and Friday. And if we turn the page, if I can, yes, go across up to Darwin with mostly sunny weather, 33 degrees, and pretty much Groundhog Day as usual in Darwin. Alice Springs, mostly sunny and 32 today. And the mostly sunny skies continue up in the north of our state, with Broome expecting a 32-degree day today.
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0: Maria Muldaur there. Midnight at the Oasis, big hit for her in the 70s. She started off, she was a native New Yorker and started off as a folk singer back in the 60s. And she said her main influences early on were people like Kitty Wells, Hank Williams, Hank Snow, Bob Wells and the Texas Playboys. So very much a country upbringing, but she turned to folk music. And then in the 70s, pop songs like that one, Midnight at the Oasis, Maria Muldaur, right here on Curtain Radio. It's 20 past six.
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A one-hit wonder for Anita Ward with Ring My Bell in the late 1970s. Curtain Radio, it's 26 minutes past six, and if you're into music and you love collecting things, some treasure can be found at the Rock and Roll Collectors Fair, which is coming up on October the 4th at Leisure Life. That's in East Vic Park. There'll be vinyl, CDs, cassettes, books, and much more. Maybe you'll find a forgotten gem. If you'd like to find out more details, call this number, 9458 5864. That's the Rock and Roll Collectors Fair, Sunday, October 4th at Leisure Life in East Victoria Park. News coming up right after this one from Gene Pitney.

0: Good morning, I'm Courtney Thornton. Australia is one of more than a dozen countries which have signed an urgent plea for global guardrails around artificial intelligence. The signatories, including Prime Minister Anthony Albanese, say the growth of the technology could outpace our ability to manage the emerging risks. Mr. Albanese says we need to get the balance right while harnessing what the technology can offer.
1: Artificial intelligence has the potential to improve lives, to strengthen our economy and productivity, and to massively advance science and medical breakthroughs. But humans need to be in control of it.
0: A man has been charged after a child was shot in the face in Sydney's northwest. Dusty Fitzpatrick reports.
2: Emergency services were called to an apartment block at Norwest to reports of a shooting. An 11-year-old boy was found inside with a gunshot wound to his face and neck. He remains in hospital in a critical condition. Three 18-year-old men were arrested at the scene. One of them has now been charged with concealing a serious indictable offence. He's been refused bail and is due to face court today. The two other men have been released pending further inquiries.
0: Business groups argue a well-designed migration policy is vital to offset an ageing population. The latest intergenerational report says life expectancy will reach 86 for men and nearly 90 for women, but it also warns by the 2060s, deaths will outnumber births, shrinking at the youth workforce. Andrew McKellar from the Chamber of Commerce and Industry says immigrants will have to fill critical roles.
3: A well-designed, sustainable migration program that's focused on plugging the skills gaps that we have in the economy is going to be an important part of our strategy going forward. We can't ignore that. We have to face up to those economic realities.
0: Almost 2 million people are under evacuation orders as a typhoon batters a number of prefectures in Japan. Japan's emergency services had warned of an imminent threat to life, but several warnings have now been downgraded. Major American television networks are refusing to cover daily press events with Donald Trump after the US president banned CNN reporters from the White House. ABC, CBS, NBC, and Fox News say they'll not participate in the daily pool, which take turns providing television coverage of presidential events. Vice President J.D. Vance is defending the ban.
4: Well, I take some issue with the premise. So he's not banning media outlets. What he's doing is saying, we're not going to give you special access to the White House if you engage in what is effectively propaganda.
0: Flights have been delayed at major US airports after construction crews cut a cable needed for air traffic control. Ground stops have been ordered in New Jersey, while New York City, Boston, and Philadelphia are experiencing disruptions. In sport, Nick Daicos has finally won the Brownlow medal. The 23-year-old polling a record of 47 votes, two more than Patrick Cripps in 2024. The Magpie stunned by the honour.
5: It's a massive award and I'm so privileged to be up here. And yeah, I can't believe I'm a Brownlow medalist, to be honest.
0: Audio thanks to Seven. Geelong's Bailey Smith was second with 36 votes and Bulldogs captain Marcus Bontempelli third with 34. Fremantle defender Jordan Clark is confident they have what it takes to go up against Brisbane's strong forward line in Saturday's grand final. Lions duo Charlie Cameron and Kai Lohman kicked 8 goals between them in their preliminary final win over Hawthorn. Clark says they're up for the challenge.
6: It's always going to be hard to stop every single one of them, but yeah, try and limit their impact as much as possible. But, flip the script, we've got some really good small forwards and we've got some, backs who like attacking the game as well as they do. So yeah, I think it'll be a good battle across the ground no matter what.
0: The Dockers will hold an open training session tomorrow morning before flying to Melbourne on Thursday. With the details next.
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7: Mostly sunny in Perth today with a maximum of 22 degrees. Tomorrow, a shower or two and 21. And the showers will be most likely in the morning and maybe early afternoon tomorrow. Thursday, back to mostly sunny and 22. Showers coming back in again on Friday, Saturday and Sunday, and continuing into Monday at this stage with temperatures around 19 or 20 degrees on those days. At the moment, temperatures right on 10 degrees in the city, 13 in Mandurah and 15 out on Rottnest. And we'll have more news for you at 7 o'clock this morning. G'day, Courtney. How are things?
10: G'day. Pretty good. How are things with you?
7: Not bad at all. Not bad at all. What's the weather like in Albany?
10: I think it's a bit cold. I'll be honest. I haven't opened the blinds yet.
7: Well, it's a beautiful day up here. Beautiful blue sky. All those people out exercising have got the best weather. I love getting around this, either the coast or the river, for an early morning walk on days like this.
10: Well, that sounds like a great way to start the day.
7: Yeah, except I'm working, so I can't do it today. So it's a bit redundant, that comment. Speaking of comments, we were talking last time I was on, a week or so ago, about your surprise at Albany not having any traffic lights. Remember that?
10: I mean... I've always known there's a lot of roundabouts down here, but yeah, I found out that I think I forgot the comment. I think it's the only city in Australia with no traffic lights.
7: That's the one. Yeah. Well, one of our long-time listeners, Frank from Southlake, wrote in and he wrote a letter, listening to your program on the above date, the 9th of September, regarding Courtney's surprise that Albany does not have traffic lights. Frank has written to the Albany Council on the same question because he said the large roundabout that you hit before you get into Albany, he said, is a disaster. He said it's like a game of Russian roulette with five entries at the roundabout, with traffic, heavy freight vehicles all entering the roundabout continuously. You have to really be on the alert. Have you struck any problems there yet?
10: I go through that roundabout, I think, about twice a day. Mm-hmm. So I feel all right going through it. But I did have a visitor down a few weeks ago who said, well, there's a lot of people who really do not understand roundabouts down here, because there are so many of them and you do have to be a little bit cautious.
7: Because it's such a big roundabout and you can enter it at a fair old speed, I think, if you're not cautious. Frank said that he and his wife, Kerry, have been going to Albany each year for about 9 years. But he said, like our car, we're getting on in age, and each year the distance to Albany feels like it's getting further away, he said. This year, their trip in November, will be the last time he has to negotiate that roundabout, he said.
10: Yes, a lot of people will switch lanes while they're in it.
7: Yes. Don't you hate that?
10: Yes. It's a bit stressful, but anyway.
7: But for tourists and people entering for the first time, if you're coming and you want to go through to York Street, it's a bit difficult. There's two on the left and then one straight ahead and then two on the right. Oh, my goodness. It's a nightmare.
10: Yes. Yes. But understandable.
7: You're becoming a bit of a local. Well, while you're there for 6 months, I suppose you're pretty much a local, so you're used to it.
10: Yeah.
7: Which is good.
10: I feel like a local now.
7: All right. You have a good day. We'll talk to you again at, we'll hear from you at 7 o'clock. Have another chat at 7:30. See you then.
10: All right. Talk to you soon.
7: Courtney Thornton there on Curtain Radio.

Ah, the great Shadows with... I listen to a lot of Shadows music and I still struggle to remember the names because they're instrumentals, of course, but that one was called Kon-Tiki. 21 to 7. It is the 22nd day of September. Back in 1958, after receiving permission from the US Army, Elvis Presley gave one last press conference at the Military Ocean Terminal in Brooklyn. He then joined the rest of the 3rd Armored Division on their way to Bremerhaven in Germany. 1962, the Springfields, with Dusty as lead singer, had a huge hit with Silver Threads and Golden Needles. The Rolling Stones, their 8th UK album, Goat's Head Soup, went to number one on the album charts in 1973. And do you remember iPods? Remember iPods? Not so many years ago, but back in 2011, research conducted by a major car maker found that Queen's Bohemian Rhapsody was the song most likely to be found on British iPods. In 2015, not so long ago, a US District Court judge finally ruled that the original copyright to the song Happy Birthday, which is sung everywhere around the world every day, the copyright was invalid and the song would now be entirely in the public domain. Otherwise, you could have risked being fined just for singing Happy Birthday. Some birthdays today. Debbie Byrne, You Light Up My Life, was her big hit, born in 1956. Australian singer Nick Cave, born in 1957. Tony Basil, 1943, best known for her hit Mickey. Andrea Bocelli, great Italian tenor, born in 1958. And some famous TV shows premiered on this day. It must be the start of the new season over there in the US. 1957, Maverick premiered. Charlie's Angels in 1976. Friends premiered in 1994, and on this day in 1999, The West Wing, starring Martin Sheen, Rob Lowe, and Alison Janney premiered. What a great show that was. But our musical memory today comes from 1964, when this group were at number one on the UK singles chart. Apart from having a lot more singles, this was their only UK number one hit. The group, Herman's Hermits.

Number one on this day back in 1964 for Herman and the Hermits, I'm Into Something Good, coming up to a quarter to seven. Hope you're enjoying the music this morning on Curtin Radio, your favourite station for musical memories and memories of other things. So we're talking about roundabouts with Courtney a minute ago. Jeff from Melville called in. He said, talking about roundabouts, if you think Albany's bad, he said, have a look at Swindon Roundabout in the UK. He said, you have to change directions in the middle. Well done, Jeff. Yes, I've just brought it up on my iPad, and the description is, it features a large central island with five mini roundabouts orbiting it, effectively creating multiple interconnected junctions in one. But apparently it works quite well because the traffic has to slow right down and there's all sorts of different travel. So if you like looking at those sort of things, if you type in Swindon Roundabout UK, you'll see the description of it. And some of you, I'm sure, are familiar with the Swindon Roundabout. I'm not. I've been to the UK and some of the other smaller ones, but nothing that looks as complicated as that.

0: That's a good one for you if you're doing your exercises this morning, getting the heart rate up. Katrina and the Waves and Walking on Sunshine. And before that, Steve Forbit's remake of The Searchers, a 60s hit, Every Time You Walk in the Room. 9 minutes to seven. Good morning. You're with Curtin Radio, and it's 10 degrees in the city at the moment. Back with a classic from the Beatles right after this.
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One of the couple of hits Terry Stafford had in the late 50s, early 60s, I'll Touch a Star was that one. And the other one, which he sounded a lot like Elvis Presley, was Suspicion, the version by Terry Stafford, of course. And before that, we heard from the Beatles with Here, There and Everywhere. We're off to the news at 7 o'clock in just a moment. Just time to squeeze this one in from Buddy Holly.

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1: Good morning, I'm Courtney Thornton. 22 world leaders, including Australia's Prime Minister, are calling for global guardrails on artificial intelligence. They warned the growth of the technology could outpace humans' ability to manage the risks which emerge from it. The leaders have stressed it's vital AI remains under human direction, oversight and control. Meantime, an AI expert is warning Australia must secure access to its own artificial intelligence technology to shore up our sovereignty. Industry leaders, the United States and China, have discussed creating a new notification system to warn about potential AI incidents which could affect national security. UNSW Professor Toby Walsh says for our country, access is key.
2: National security services really need access to the latest AI models. It allows them to process huge amounts of information to deal with all the threats coming at us. But the problem there is that we're dependent at the moment on the goodwill of the United States to keep giving us access to those.
1: An 11-year-old boy has been shot in the face in Sydney's northwest. It's understood five other people were in the home when the boy was injured. A teenager has been charged with concealing a serious indictable offence, while two other 18-year-olds have been released pending further inquiries. Superintendent Naomi Moore says the boy was taken to hospital in a critical condition.
3: The mother is with the child at the moment. She is as distressed as any parent would be about what she is dealing with at the moment. It is an absolute tragic situation.
1: Parents are being urged to enrol their toddlers in swimming lessons as we head towards summer. 14 children aged under the age of 5 drowned in Australia last year. Former Australian swimming coach Laurie Lawrence says that's 14 too many.
4: So don't delay. Kids can start swimming lessons between 4 and 6 months of age. And it's a great time to get in the water with your child and have fun.
1: The coalition is expected to float a plan to allow Australians to use superannuation as collateral for a mortgage. The proposal is under consideration, but hasn't been formally adopted by the opposition. People wouldn't be able to draw the funds directly from their super account under the plan. In sport, 2026 Brownlow medalist Nick Dacos has opened up on the expectations which have come with his famous surname. Dacos claimed the award for the first time, polling 47 votes, including 13 games with the perfect 3 votes. The 23-year-old says while he may have lived up to the famous name, it hasn't been easy.
5: Pretty quickly it did get a little bit overwhelming playing for Collingwood and having Dad play, Josh play and being in the spotlight all the time, and it's probably something that I feel like I've pushed away as a year have gone on and shied away from, and I've definitely battled with it at times, and at the same time I'm so bloody privileged to be in the position I'm in.
1: Geelong's Bailey Smith was runner-up with 36 votes, while Patrick Dangerfield polled 3 votes, equaling Gary Ablett Jr. for the most votes polled in Brownlow medal history with 262. In rugby, Wallabies flanker Carlo Tozzano says they're ready to test themselves against the world champion Springboks this week. Australia's hosting South Africa in Perth on Sunday after the Wallaroos round out their European tour against Scotland. Star prop Eva Kapani says they're just as determined to win after a narrow loss to France. Weather details next.
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8: It's a beautiful blue sky day in Perth today. We're heading for a maximum of 22 degrees. Tomorrow, some showers, 21 degrees. Back to mostly sunny on Thursday. Then for Friday, Saturday, Sunday and Monday, just a few showers coming through in Perth. Currently in the city, it's 10 degrees, 13 in Mandurah and 16 degrees out on Rottnest. The humidity is 99% at the moment. If you like the barometer, it's very steady. 1018.6 is the reading at the moment. 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

He was a fantastic live performer. It was Elvis Presley, Just Can't Help Believing. Big hit for him in the early 70s. Good morning, it's 10 past 7 with Curtin Radio. Nice to have your company on board on this Tuesday. For those of you who are like your television programs and television personalities, who would have been sad to hear of the passing yesterday of Gary Karvoff, one of the pioneers of television here in Perth, I'm going to have a chat with Jenny Seaton, who was a good friend of Gary's and worked with him over the years. She'll be coming in about 20 past 7, so in about 10 minutes' time. On with the music now, and then we'll check the traffic for you. Here's Marcel with He Gives Me Love.

0: Ciel, he gives me love. It's 13 past 7, Curtin Radio, 10 degrees in the city and 14 degrees in Mandurah. Let's see what's happening up there on the roads. Declan has the latest traffic news for us. G'day, Declan.
1: Good morning, Greg. We've got a breakdown on the Tonkin Highway heading northbound at Great Eastern Highway in Redcliffe. The centre lane is blocked there and traffic is starting to get quite heavy on the approach there, so please exercise caution. Just checking the freeway southbound is under speed at Burns Beach Road, Whitfords Avenue to Reed Highway, and then a little further down at Power Street as well, while northbound busy from Thomas Road to Rowley Road, Farrington Road to the Mount Henry Bridge, and then at Canning Highway as well. Drive safely, and that's the latest from Main Road.
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0: That was the first big hit for Joe South back in the late 1960s called The Games People Play. It's coming up to 18 minutes past 7 with Curtin Radio. From our community file, you can step beyond the garden gate with York Garden Club's Open Day coming up on Sunday, October the 4th. 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But the address, the date, of course, for the York Garden Club's Open Day, Sunday, October the 4th. It's 18 past 7 with Curtin Radio, talking with Jenny Seaton in just a moment.
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0: Radio. It's 20 past 7 and yesterday we received the sad news that one of television pioneers here in Western Australia, Gary Karvoth, had passed away at the age of 85. Someone who has known Gary for a long time, worked with him many, many times, is our very own Jenny Seaton, who joins me in the studio this morning. Good day, Jen.
5: Hi, Greg. Thank you very much. It was an incredible shock, actually. I had a phone call from Harvey Deegan yesterday to tell me this, because he's a funeral celebrant, Harvey, and he's going to be performing a memorial service for Gary. I haven't got the dates yet, but it's accepting that our lifespan doesn't go on forever. And I think it's a reality check for everybody to be able to say to people before they go that how much they are valued. Mm. You know, I think people hold back because they think someone's going to get a big head or something. But don't you feel that might be the case? Because on Facebook today, there are seemingly hundreds of comments about how they're going to miss Gary's quirky sense of quirky. He was a very naughty boy.
0: He was a very cheeky boy, wasn't he?
5: Very cheeky, Gary.
0: And he's been a part of our lives since television first started here.
5: Club 17.
0: I think he did just about everything. And I read somewhere that at the time he was the youngest person to ever read a news bulletin on television when he was still a teenager.
5: That's true. I think you must remember too that when TV was getting started here in WA, everyone did a whole lot of different jobs because it was all starting. They were trying to find new talent and so on. But Gary was very straight, right, on air always, very professional, very straight to the point with his sporting commentary and so forth. And he had a great story about Muhammad Ali.
0: Because he organised telecast of those fights, didn't he?
5: Well, he did, but he also came back from one of the Muhammad Ali fights with his gloves.
0: Oh.
5: Muhammad Ali says, "Where's that young man here that from Western Australia?" And he gave him his gloves. And I think Gary brought them back and they were auctioned off in telethon. He was amazing. And he came on air with me at six. I'd actually joined it and Gary was doing sport and so on. They said, "Well, how about you get Gary?" I thought, "Oh, he's so straight, Gary. It could be pretty boring." I don't think so.
0: This is 6PR.
5: It's a 6PR. And he didn't let us down for 1 second. He had been bottling up a naughty sense of humour forever. because he couldn't do it before.
0: Around the office, he was a practical joker.
5: All the time.
0: I worked with him very briefly in my early days at 6IX for about 6 months. He must have done something wrong in television because he was banished to radio to be the radio promotion manager. But he spent most of his time at lunch.
5: Yes, he did. Well, that's what they used to do back then. That was a tax deduction, remember? But there's a couple of quick things I'll tell you about. I mean, one day he had a joke book, always a big pile of joke books, and he'd say, read one out to me. I'm going to tell this to Dow or tell that one. And he came to a joke that had a bit of a risque ending, which, surprise, surprise. I said, oh, Gary, I don't think you should do that. Well, we get on air at midday. Do you think he would let up on it? He would start to tell this joke, I think, 10 times throughout the program. And every time I'd say, Gary, please don't do that. You might offend somebody. So we had a call from the police in a police car. They rang up and said, for heaven's sake, let him finish that darn joke. We have to go to a meeting. But he was always just on the edge, and he never let you know where he was going to go with anything. Mm. And I think everybody just loved that fact that he was one of the old school, as you remember. Radio duos were very popular back in those days.
0: Back in the day, Peter Dean and John Fryer.
5: Oh, wonderful.
0: And the other one?
5: Barry Martin, John K. Watts.
0: That's it. They're
5: were one or two. Max Kay, of course, joined me here at Curtin Radio.
0: The professional Scotsman. I always called him a professional Scotsman. Because his accent, his Scottish accent, got worse as the years went by.
5: No, it absolutely did. And you know what? We've lost another incredible former professional man in the media, and it's very sad to see. So hang on to what we're doing.
0: Gary was on the first telethon, I remember. He was helped organise that.
5: Yes.
0: And lots of other firsts, I think, for Gary, because he was, as we said, a pioneer of radio and television. I think he started off as a teenager on 6KY.
5: I think he did too. You're absolutely right.
0: But on the afternoon program that you had with Gary for a number of years, top rating.
5: Yes, it was.
0: He had a couple of interesting characters there that he used to bring out occasionally.
5: Well, he did. Go on, you tell them what they are.
0: Well,
5: I don't dare.
0: Well, I think one of them was called Rose, wasn't he?
5: Yes, Rose. My Willy. I love my Willy. This is Rose Porteous we're talking about. And Rose rang up one day. And she rang up. She said, I'm listening to you talk about me, and I don't know whether I really like it or not, but you are invited to come around to Grand Prix. What was it called? Grand Prix? No, his home.
0: Pre-de-more. There were other nicknames which we might use, but Pre-de-more.
5: And we did go.
0: Yeah.
5: We did go.
0: And she was very generous. I mean.
5: Yeah, he did. You're absolutely right, Rose. I forgot about that.
0: Yeah, it's a somber day, I suppose. I mean, Gary was a fair, he was 85. Yeah, and hadn't been in the best of health in recent years.
5: That's right.
0: But, we do. Hopefully they'll do a big tribute for him on TV at some stage.
5: I'm sure they will.
0: Because he was a mainstay out there at 7 for forever.
5: Exactly right. Mm. But Gary would want us all to keep laughing.
0: Well, that's right.
5: We need more of it.
0: Let's hope we can do that.
5: I'll come and tickle you.
0: Oh, I look forward to that. Thank you, Jen, for coming in. And I guess you'll have a little chat this afternoon while on your program, just acknowledging the fact of
5: absolutely
0: Gary Carbold's
5: passing.
0: Loss of
5: a great person.
0: Yeah. Thanks, Jen. It's 26 past 7. You're with Curtin Radio. Until the news at 7:30, here's Stylus.

0: That's the Aussie group Stylus with their big hit from the 70s called Summer Breeze. It's coming up to 7:30. I had an email from David just a tick ago regarding the discussion I had with Jenny about Gary Karvoff passing yesterday. David said he remembers fondly when Gary and Jenny were on 6PR. It started, apparently, with Gary joining Jenny for just one day a week, but they were so funny, it became a regular program 5 days a week every afternoon. It did, and it was very, very popular. Now, we have a breakdown on Orang Road westbound after Leach Highway in Welshpool. The left lane is blocked. Traffic is very slow on approach, so watch out for that one. 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
1: Good morning, I'm Courtney Thornton. 22 world leaders, including Australia's Prime Minister, are calling for global guardrails on artificial intelligence. They warned the growth of the technology could outpace humans' ability to manage the risks which emerge from it. The leaders have stressed it's vital AI remains under human direction, oversight and control. Meantime, an AI expert is warning Australia must secure access to its own artificial intelligence technology to shore up our sovereignty. Industry leaders, the United States and China, have discussed creating a new notification system to warn about potential AI incidents which could affect national security. UNSW Professor Toby Walsh says for our country, access is key.
2: National security services really need access to the latest AI models. It allows them to process huge amounts of information to deal with all the threats coming at us. But the problem there is that we're dependent at the moment on the goodwill of the United States to keep giving us access to those.
1: An 11-year-old boy has been shot in the face in Sydney's northwest. It's understood five other people were in the home when the boy was injured. A teenager has been charged with concealing a serious indictable offence, while two other 18-year-olds have been released pending further inquiries. Superintendent Naomi Moore says the boy was taken to hospital in a critical condition.
3: The mother is with the child at the moment. She is as distressed as any parent would be about what she is dealing with at the moment. It is an absolute tragic situation.
1: Parents are being urged to enrol their toddlers in swimming lessons as we head towards summer. 14 children aged under the age of 5 drowned in Australia last year. Former Australian swimming coach Laurie Lawrence says that's 14 too many.
4: So don't delay. Kids can start swimming lessons between 4 and 6 months of age. And it's a great time to get in the water with your child and have fun.
1: The coalition is expected to float a plan to allow Australians to use superannuation as collateral for a mortgage. The proposal is under consideration, but hasn't been formally adopted by the opposition. People wouldn't be able to draw the funds directly from their super account under the plan. In sport, 2026 Brownlow medalist Nick Dacos has opened up on the expectations which have come with his famous surname. Dacos claimed the award for the first time, polling 47 votes, including 13 games with the perfect 3 votes. The 23-year-old says while he may have lived up to the famous name, it hasn't been easy.
5: Pretty quickly it did get a little bit overwhelming playing for Collingwood and having Dad play, Josh play and being in the spotlight all the time, and it's probably something that I feel like I've pushed away as a year have gone on and shied away from, and I've definitely battled with it at times, and at the same time I'm so bloody privileged to be in the position I'm in.
1: Geelong's Bailey Smith was runner-up with 36 votes, while Patrick Dangerfield polled 3 votes, equaling Gary Ablett Jr. for the most votes polled in Brownlow medal history with 262. In rugby, Wallabies flanker Carlo Tozzano says they're ready to test themselves against the world champion Springboks this week. Australia's hosting South Africa in Perth on Sunday after the Wallaroos round out their European tour against Scotland. Star prop Eva Kapani says they're just as determined to win after a narrow loss to France. Weather details next.
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0: Mostly sunny in Perth today, blue skies at the moment, 22 degrees the expected maximum today. Tomorrow some showers coming in and a 21 degree maximum. Thursday mostly sunny and 22, then from Friday right the way through until next Monday at this stage, showers expected in Perth. Still 10 degrees in the city, 13 in Mandurah and 16 out on Rottnest, with more news coming up at 8 o'clock. And Courtney, I was just thinking about Nick Dacos. I mean, I don't know if you were able to get any bets on Nick Dacos, because he was just widely tipped to be the Brownlow medalist, wasn't he?
8: Yeah, it was reported yesterday morning it was inevitable.
0: Inevitable. But sometimes the umpires, well, I shouldn't say don't get it right, but they see some things differently to what the football critics see. But undeniably, I think Nick Dacos was everyone's favourite for the Brownlow this year. So well done to him.
8: Yes, I always spare a thought for them the next morning when they're having to do the media rounds and they're looking a little bit dusty.
0: I think he's a fine young man by the look of him, a great player, and I'm sure he'll be handling it well.
8: Yes.
0: Not quite sure about Sunday after the grand final, some of the players from whichever side wins, and some of the supporters, because there's a story in the paper this morning, a massive street party plan for the heartland of the Dockers in Fremantle.
8: Yes, I've got friends. I was going to be seeing the night before, but I said, we can't. We have to be in Fremantle at 8 a.m.
0: My goodness, 8 a.m.
8: It's a big day planned, yes.
0: Oh, what a big grand final day?
8: Well, apparently. I haven't actually found out the details. It said, no, have to be there at 8. Ooh. So, yes.
0: Well,
8: exciting times in Fremantle.
0: You'll be amongst about 40,000 rabid Fremantle footy fans, including a sellout, what they're calling a watch party, at Fremantle Oval. About 10,000 people have bought tickets already for that.
8: That might be where she's going. That would make sense. Where are you going for it?
0: We've got a family do on. We usually do on grand final day. Sometimes I get across for the grand final, but haven't been for a little while, and not this year, unfortunately. But we deck out one of my daughter's houses with a grandstand. We bring sort of high stools. There is the lounge, but that's, you know, the young kids usually jump on that. So we stand at the back or sit on the stools and watch the grand final. It should be great.
8: Yeah, it'll be a good one, hopefully.
0: Well, let's hope for it. We've got our fingers crossed. And Friday morning, being the grand final parade, of course, I don't know whether you remember Leslie, who used to be a producer here on the Breakfast program a few years ago. Leslie and her husband are in Melbourne because they're rabid Dockers fans. I'll have a chat with Leslie. She's off to the grand final parade on Friday. And I'll get the latest weather forecast from her and how it's going over there. So that'll be on Friday morning.
8: Oh, very exciting.
0: Round about 20 past 7, I think, would do it, yeah. So,
8: excellent.
0: Okay, hear from more from you at 8 o'clock with Word of the Day.
8: Chat to you then.
0: Thanks, Courtney. 23 to 8 now.

0: The Beach Boys Magic there with Sloop John B. And before that, the Rolling Stones and Time Is On My Side. Speaking of the time, coming up to 16 minutes to 8, we were talking about roundabouts with Courtney earlier today, and Martin has sent in an email saying about the Swindon roundabout mentioned earlier in the program, the roundabout system known locally as the Magic Roundabout, apparently because of its, the magic it did in calming the traffic down, apparently. Apparently it has a sister roundabout with six smaller roundabouts, not five as the Swindon one is. It's at, Hemel Hempstead? Known locally there as the Magic Roundabout. It's the only roundabout system that you can drive to the right or the left to get around it as you treat each roundabout as an individual roundabout. That hurts my brain, Martin. I'm sorry. It's hard enough going around our little roundabouts here in Perth, worrying whether you're going to go left or right, although I have seen people do it. But thank you for your email this morning, Martin, with that information. It's time for the stars. It's 7:45.
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0: Like that song a lot, Bob Seger and the Silver Bullet Band with the Ship of Fools at 11 to 8 with Curtin Radio. Gary from North Beach said, thanks for playing Sloop John B. Pleasure, Gary. That's a great song. Gary said it brought back memories of a recent cruise where he sang the song at karaoke with his friend Tony. Did everyone leave the room? I hope not, Gary. And a shout out to Tony and Dee in Mandurah. Thanks for the call, Gary. And Sue of Cottesloe said she's surprised that the Dockers players didn't poll better in the Brownlow with so many players in the All-Australian team. I think the answer's right there in your comments, Sue, because when they have such an evenly balanced team, the 3-2-1 votes don't always go where you'd like them to go. They get sort of shared around a bit more. Often the Brownlow medal goes to one of the players in a lower-ranked team because they're usually the standout player in that team. But thank you for your call anyway this morning, Sue. Our number here, 9484-1927, and Bev's handling the calls this morning.
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2: 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Good

For those of us old enough to remember, Glen Ingram with The Clan. What a band they were here in Perth in the 1960s. And open up your heart, it's me. Coming up to 3 minutes to eight with Curtain Radio. Currently 15 degrees in the city. It's going to be a beautiful day, heading for about 23. Mandurah, you've also got 15 degrees. And Rottnest, just over 16. What a picture-perfect day here in Perth. Hope you can get out and enjoy some sunshine, maybe a bit of gardening or a bit of a walk later, which I'll be doing. So let's just enjoy the good weather while we've got it. News coming up at 8 o'clock. Until then, here's Cat Stevens' big hit from the early 70s.

0: 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I love Lucy's for a spotless clean every time. ilovelucys.com.au.
1: Good morning, I'm Courtney Thornton. The Federal Treasurer insists international controls on artificial intelligence will strengthen its economic potential as Australia joins a push for global guardrails. Prime Minister Anthony Albanese is among 22 other world leaders to co-sign a statement demanding tighter regulations on the technology ahead of the UN General Assembly in New York. Jim Chalmers says AI presents serious risks if it's